0: This is where the worship flows all night long. 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
3: 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Wow. 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
3: That is unbelievable. It was our anniversary on October 7th, so I called in. I'm like, maybe, you know, win this for my anniversary, and so you guys have come through big.
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0: This is Praise and Worship at Night in association with Innisfil Community Church and Wellings of Bradford. 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
2: 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Who's this?
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3: That is unbelievable. 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

0: 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Praise and Worship at Night is in association with Innisfil Community Church and Wellings of Bradford. 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

0: Hey, it's Todd and Shirley from the Get Up and Go Show. 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
1: 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Good morning. Who's this?
2: Hi, good morning. This is Brian Mertazzi.
1: Brian, you are the grand prize winner of the Toronto Escape.
2: Are you kidding me? Wow. Wow, wow, wow, wow. That is incredible. I cannot believe it.
3: Well, congratulations, Brian. You have won a $1,000 in gift cards to build your own Toronto getaway. 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
2: That is unbelievable. It was our anniversary on October 7th, so I called in. I'm like, maybe, you know, wouldn't this for my anniversary? And so you guys have come through big.
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1: Brian, you are the grand prize winner of the Toronto Escape.
2: Are you kidding me? Wow. That is incredible. I cannot believe it.
3: 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You have won a $1,000 in gift cards to build your own Toronto getaway. 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
2: That is unbelievable. It was our anniversary on October 7th, so I called in. I'm like, maybe, you know, wouldn't this for my anniversary? And so you guys have come through big.
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1: Hi, this is Ben Lowell, and welcome to Back to the Bible Canada with Dr. John Neufeld. We continue our series, The Heart of the Gospel, today. So let's open our Bibles to Romans chapter 1, verses 1 to 7, as Dr. Neufeld brings us a message titled, The Gospel is About Jesus.
2: You know, in general, there's a great deal of confusion about the question, what is Christianity? I mean, for one, some people make it a political thing. You know, the Christian right or the Christian left, along with, you know, that comes political lobbyists. I mean, all that stuff. And others, it's an extremely personal and private thing. It's what they deeply believe within themselves. And still to others, it's a set of ethics. You know, you need to behave in a Christian way. Confusion reigns, so much so that a great many people think of Christians or Christianity, and their first thought is not, oh, this is about the man Jesus and the people who worship him and are devoted to him. In the time of the New Testament, there were a group of people called the Judaizers who said that unless you're circumcised, you're not a Christian. I know of some people who say the same thing about baptism or the receiving of the sacraments or going to confession or observing Sabbath on a Saturday or about having a certain spiritual gift or reaching a spiritual level. I mean, hearing those voices definitely does sound confusing. Then comes the perpetual question of which church one should belong to, and on go the questions. So it's very easy for the person who is seeking to say, who am I going to believe in the end, you know? So let's settle on the fact that we can believe Paul. He was sent by God to clear up the confusion. That's what Romans 1 verse 1 was all about. He is qualified to tell us the good news. He is God's appointed messenger. He's been directly taught by Jesus, and so he's not giving his own opinion. Rather, he's merely reporting that which Jesus taught him. Good, once we settle on that, we're definitely on the right track. But that, of course, brings up the next question. What is it that Christians are supposed to believe? Or, to put it another way, are there some basic set of beliefs that are necessary as a condition to being a Christian? Yeah, there are, but we need to start at the beginning. Remember that the book of Romans is Christianity 101. And so, as we're going to see, Paul begins at the beginning. So let's read the first three verses of Romans. Romans 1, 1 to 3. Paul, a servant of Christ Jesus, called to be an apostle, set apart for the gospel of God, which he promised beforehand through his prophets in the Holy Scriptures concerning his son who was descended from David according to the flesh. So I want to stop there. If you're a Christian and you want to tell someone about the gospel, what do you say? You know, some people cheat and they think they're sharing their faith when they tell people about their church. You know, I was talking to someone who said, oh, you're at that church. He said, well, that's a great church. And then he told me why. It's because, he said, it's so well organized over there. He loved organization. So here's the important first lesson. The message is not that we have a great church with great worship and, you know, great preaching and great food at special events and a great kids and a youth program and a contemporary flavor that pervades and that it meets the needs of people. That's not the message. There are some people who like the architecture of a building that they go to. There are people who perpetually fight about the style of music there should be. That's not the message. And you're not sharing the gospel when you tell people that you go to a great church, so that we're clear. There's nothing wrong with having a great church. It's great to have a great church, but that's not the gospel. Look at verse 3. It says, concerning his son. What will you believe when you become a Christian? You will, at the very beginning, believe a message about Jesus Christ. Christianity is about Christ. It's about Jesus. And the word Christ means Messiah. It's the belief that Jesus of Nazareth is the long-expected Messiah of God. Christianity is not a set of rules, not a creed, a way of life. It's about a person. If there's one thing every church should be known for, it's this. We always talk about Jesus. If you don't care much about Jesus, we've got nothing else for you. I mean, you'd think this is the most basic thing that could be said. But while away, I was at a church and I actually counted. I know that's bad, but you know, all the songs were sung and the name of Jesus had not yet been mentioned in any song. Finally, we got to sermon and the pastor was almost done. when he put a quote up on the screen and there, quoting someone else, I, after having been in the service for more than an hour, for the first time heard the name of Jesus mentioned. It was just a passing reference. The point was not about Jesus, it was about something else, but Jesus was used to make that point. And then with that, the service came to an end. Look, I know, saying that Christianity is about Jesus sounds as basic as it can be. But it's quite amazing to me to discover that this most basic thing is sometimes entirely forgotten. So let's agree, Christianity is about Jesus Christ, or Jesus the one who is the Messiah. But what is it that Christians believe about Jesus? So let's follow Paul's train of thought in his outline. We read the text again. Paul, a servant of Christ Jesus, called to be an apostle, set apart for the gospel of God, which he promised beforehand through his prophets in the Holy Scriptures concerning his son, who was descended from David according to the flesh. Paul says, the Jesus that he preaches is rooted in an ancient message going back to the time of the prophets in ancient Israel. Notice again what Paul says in verse 2. Jesus, he says, has been promised beforehand through the prophets in the Holy Scripture. Notice that right from the beginning, Paul points out that Jesus is the fulfillment of the Old Testament or of the Jewish Scriptures. From Genesis 3:15, where we're told that the seed of the woman will crush the head of the serpent, to Genesis 49, verse 10, where we're told that the ruler's scepter will never depart from the tribe of Judah, to Numbers 24, verse 17, where we are told that a star will rise out of Jacob, to 2 Samuel 7, verse 12, where we are told that the seed of David, the Messiah, would establish his kingdom forever, to Isaiah 53, where we are told that the Messiah will suffer and die and rise again. To Malachi 3, verse 1, we were told that the Lord whom we seek will suddenly come to his temple. This message of Jesus is the message of the Jewish Scriptures. It is the message of the Old Testament. So what's the point of that? Well, the point is that Paul wants to make it clear which Jesus he is talking about. Not the Jesus of the Greek and Roman mystery religions, but the Jesus who is the fulfillment of the Old Testament Scriptures. And so, by the way, to everyone who says, you know, the Christian faith is 2,000 years old, we respond by saying that the Christian faith begins at creation itself. For our Savior has made all things that have been made. Paul will have no Jesus who is simply the popular notion of some group of people. The only Jesus he would have us believe in is the one that was spoken of by the prophets. So we can see that Paul's not merely filling in words to make up enough for the introduction of a book. Jesus is not simply a great prophet. He's not the founder of a new religion or religious and social innovator. He's the fulfillment of the longing of God's people from the time of creation to the time he actually came. What else does Paul mention about Jesus? Well, when we believe, we will, he says, believe in a Jesus whose activities happened in real history. Look again at verse 3. Concerning his son, who was descended from David according to the flesh. So I want you to notice the word flesh here. And, you know, the NIV translates that simply as the word human nature. But the word in the Greek is the word sarx. It means flesh. And through the writings of Paul, he actually uses that term flesh in a number of different ways. See, often in the writings of Paul, he will use this word to describe that part of us that has a downward tendency to sin. And so in Paul, acting according to the flesh is to act in a way that disobeys the law of God, and God detests that. But flesh doesn't always mean that. It's not necessarily sinful nature, not every time. Our flesh can also simply be our body or our physical frame. It is subject to sin, yes, but that's on this side of the fall. But that's not the emphasis here. So you might consider, for instance, Isaiah 40 verses 6 and 7. It says, all flesh is grass, and all its beauty is like the flower of the field. The grass withers, the flower fades, when the breath of the Lord blows on it. Surely the people are grass. So, see, the idea behind human flesh is, yes, you know, it is beautiful like the flower of the field, but even good because it's created by God. But it's also subject to weakness, that it fades quickly. And this, I think, is what Paul has in mind. Jesus came into the world in weakness, he says. He came in flesh according to the flesh. He wants to say that Jesus was completely human, and humanity is subject to weakness. Although he never sinned, he was tempted. He suffered real pain. He knew joy and sadness. You can identify with that. He was a real man in real history who lived a real life and suffered on a real cross for the real sins of the real human race. So the message of Jesus is the amazing story of his life and his death for the sins of the world. It happened in real history.
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1: We come now to verse 4, where Paul writes, "And was declared to be the Son of God in power, according to the Spirit of holiness, by his resurrection from the dead." So when we say that Christianity is about Jesus, we are saying that it is about a Jesus whose life was foretold in the Old Testament prophets, who lived a real human life, died a real death on a real cross, but we also say we believe in a Jesus who has the power and authority over all things, and that includes over death itself. You know, at first glance, you might wonder if this text is saying that Jesus only became the Son of God after his resurrection, but if you examine it closely, it doesn't say that, does it? It doesn't say that he became the Son of God in his resurrection. Rather, it says he was declared the Son of God in his resurrection. Let me put it this way. You know, I live in Vancouver, proudly so. And I remember the first time I heard the news that Vancouver was one of the sites for the 2026 World Cup of Soccer. But did you know that before I heard that announcement, well, the decision had already been made. It's just that I didn't know it until it was publicly declared. Well, the same is true for Jesus. He always was the Son of God from all eternity. He is, after all, the creator of this world. But the world just didn't know who he was until God the Father made it official when the lifeless, badly mangled, and abused body of Jesus rose from the dead and proved himself Lord even over death itself. At that moment, the announcement was official. So let me explain how important that is. The people of our world have always been confused as to who is our God. You know, the Greeks and the Romans had hundreds of gods. There are more today. I mean, think about the questions that people have. Is God personal, or is he simply an impersonal force? Does God love us, or is he fickle or capricious? Does God communicate with us? You see, everyone has their own opinion. I mean, numerous cultures and tribes and people and religions have their own idea of who God actually is and even how many gods there might actually be. But how can we know? And then one man, an extraordinary man, a man who fulfilled the Old Testament, did something that no one had ever done before. He rose from the dead, defeating death and hell and the grave, and proved he's the author and he's the Lord of life. And then the announcement was official. A declaration rang through the cosmos. This is our God. And that's the beginning of understanding the gospel. The good news is that the eternal God has not just come to us in the person of his Son, but that God has let the whole world know, and it's official. If you want to know who God is, he's the one. He's the Son of God and God the Son. That's what Christians believe, and that's what we know to be true. And that's the good news. That's Christianity 101. It's about Jesus. Okay, let's review. Who will you believe? Well, you believe someone sent from God. What will we believe? We believe that Jesus Christ is the Son of God. And here now is the next question. What happens when we believe? So we come now to verses 5 and 6. Speaking about Jesus Christ, our Lord, Paul says, "Through whom we have received grace and apostleship to bring about the obedience of faith for the sake of his name among all the nations, including you who are called to belong to Christ Jesus." So what happens when you truly believe in Jesus? Well, let me give an example. Let's say that you say, "Well, I believe in my country." Well, what does that mean? Well, it could mean, "I believe that there is such a thing as a real country with that given name." That's one kind of believing, to be sure. You might be saying that, you know, to someone in another part of the world who's never heard about your country, you say, "Yeah, there is a country like that." Well, that's, again, one kind. Another thing that you might mean is, "I'm proud of my country. I'm patriotic." But what if you were at an investors conference and I said, "I believe in my country," and that would mean that you're putting your money where your mouth is and you're making significant investments there. That's a third kind of believing. So what kind of believing are we talking about when we say we believe in Jesus? You know, some people believe in Jesus in the first way. They believe that while he actually is the Son of God, for them, it's simply an intellectual.

0: habitual exercise, they're affirming a truth. If that's how you're a Christian, expect to be challenged as you read Romans. You know, some people are like the person who says, I'm proud of my country, I'm a patriot. Now, they might actually wear a cross around their neck, for instance, and that's laudable, but still Paul has more than that in mind. The real believing is an investment of one's whole life into Jesus. And if you believe like this, here's what happens. First of all, you receive free gift of forgiveness. Listen to Romans 1 verse 5. Through whom, that is through Jesus, we have received grace and apostleship, Paul speaking about himself, to bring about the obedience of faith for the sake of his name among the nations. So Paul begins by saying it was by grace that called him to present the message, a message that produced a certain result in the person who truly believes. And what's the result? Well, according to verse 5, when Paul preached the gospel, the result was, in his words, that the gospel produced an obedience of faith for the sake of his name. Now, the New International Version makes that sentence say, the obedience that comes from faith. Now, it's an interesting way of putting things, and I don't think it's wrong. Paul is saying that he's looking at the outcome in his converts. And notice what he does not say. He doesn't say the outcome of the gospel is to bring about obedience. Nor does he say the outcome of the gospel is simply to bring about believism. Rather, he says the outcome of the gospel is that brings about the obedience of faith. Let's see if we can understand Paul's way of thinking. See, there's a kind of an obedience that comes from works. We're going to talk about that a lot in Romans. Works obedience means we obey in order to work for God, and after we've obeyed, God is obliged to reward our obedience by forgiving our sins and giving us eternal life. So that's kind of like working for an employer. After our work, he owes us a paycheck. After all, we've earned it. That's the idea that our obedience counts for something before God, that it produces a kind of a merit. Obedience earns something for us, and all of Romans will argue that if that's what you believe about your obedience, you're still lost in your sins. You can't earn forgiveness, you can't earn heaven, or even God's smile on your life. To put it in popular terms, you can't earn a reward. But there's another error. There's a kind of faith, let us say, an easy believism or a lawlessness, a kind of faith that produces no obedience at all, a kind of faith in which nothing changes in the person who believes. And in response, Paul is going to argue that genuine faith offers itself up to God, trusting in Christ alone for our salvation, and that this kind of faith, according to Romans 6 verse 22, rejects being a slave of sin and becomes a slave of God, leading to sanctification or the life of holiness. Genuine faith or trusting in Jesus is altogether life transforming. So what happens when we truly believe? Well, when we believe, we receive the kind of faith that transforms us from passion about ourselves or our culture into people who are now passionate about Jesus and obeying him. And once we believe like that, we receive an assurance that we belong to Jesus. And what does Paul say in verse 7? To all those in Rome who are loved by God and called to be saints, grace to you and peace from God our Father and the Lord Jesus Christ. I hope you noticed that. Not only was Paul called to be an apostle, all believers in the Church of Rome were called to be saints. Christ called them and they're his. So what then is the gospel? Well, it's about Jesus. Christianity is about Jesus. It's about believing in him. And that is, we know who he is, we know what he's done, we've come to trust him and in all the promises he's made. We've found in him and his word, we've found truth. And on the basis of that, we've staked our entire future on the promises that he has made. And in trusting in his promises, those promises become the issues that change our lives. We're transformed from the inside out. We become Jesus-focused, and no, we will never be content, you know, with the Jesus of our imagination or conceiving him in a way that makes us happy. We're going to spend our lives reading the scripture and discovering the real historical Jesus. And for the sake of that discovery, we're going to gladly abandon everything else that we hold to be dear. And we will surrender our lives, our future, our lifestyle choices, and everything that we are into the hands of the one who is the Son of God. And that's the start. Paul will, from that very simple beginning, take us into an examination of everything that that means.
1: Thanks so much, Sean. You know, I'm wondering today, the life of a Christian can seem so complicated at times, and yet the gospel is so simple. How do we equate that?
0: Yeah, I know. We all say this differently, but maybe I'll just say it the way I've often thought. I think sin is a very complicated matter and righteousness is rather simple. And the more we get into all the complexities of life, I'm not saying that we've all just, it's because of our own personal sin, but because of the sins of the world. But then, you know, there's this marvelous thing that when we're led to the gospel of Jesus and find out that, yes, it does have a depth that will drown us, but there's a simplicity here that, you know, even a smallest child can understand. Jesus died for you. There's the gospel. He took your place. You can go free. You're exonerated from your sin, forgiven, made righteous, accepted before the Father, given eternal promises. I mean, it's not a hard thing, and anyone can grasp that. And that simplicity comes as we consider the gospel. But as we grow in that simplicity, we find, my goodness, this is far more profound than I'd ever imagined.
1: Thanks so much, John. And remember to join us again tomorrow as we continue our series, The Heart of the Gospel, right here on Back to the Bible Canada, where we teach the Bible.

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2: I encounter things in my reading that float my boat, light my fire, and bring me joy. I thought you might enjoy them too. So, welcome to the Laugh Again Scrapbook. Fascinating facts, astounding anecdotes, curious quotes, and inspiring ideas. Let's see how many I can fit into 4 minutes. First, some facts that may turn a frown upside down. Astronauts aboard the International Space Station see 16 sunrises and 16 sunsets every day. Imagine resetting your alarm clock that often. And do you know why astronauts aren't hungry when they reach space? They've already had a big launch. During the Welsh revival of the early 1900s, crime dropped so sharply that some policemen had little to do. Seems revival is tough on crime. Integrity, however, does not always characterize humanity. When one port authority advertised for electricians experienced with Sontag connectors, 170 people claimed expertise. One little problem, there's no such thing as a Sontag connector. Shocking, isn't it? Here's another. 1 in 4 Americans believe the world will end in their lifetime. Many, it seems, are making predictions like there's no tomorrow. Final fact, the human eye can change focus about 50 times a second. Psalm 139 says, "I am fearfully and wonderfully made." The New Living Translation says, "Thank you for making me so wonderfully complex. Your workmanship is marvelous." And now for a few quotes. This is underlined in the book Crazy Busy by Kevin DeYoung. "The longer I parent, the more I want to focus on doing a few things really well and not getting too worked up about everything else. I want to spend time with my kids, teach them the Bible, take them to church, laugh with them, cry with them, discipline them when they disobey, say sorry when I mess up, and pray a ton. I want them to look back and think, I'm not sure what my parents were doing or if they even knew what they were doing, but I always knew my parents loved me, and I knew they loved Jesus." Isn't that good? Finally, I love this. Canadian journalist Brian Stewart spent decades covering wars, famines, and disasters. During an emergency refueling stop in Central Africa, he and his crew were welcomed with tea by a cheerful Christian minister. Stewart's veteran cameraman sighed, "Do you think you could ever get us to a story somewhere, anywhere, where those Christians aren't there first?" Stewart admitted this, "I was never able to reach a war zone or famine or crisis anywhere where some church organization was not there long before me, laboring heroically during the crisis and long after all the media and the visiting celebrities had gone. They were, quote, sturdy, remarkable souls who were usually too kind to ask, 'What took you so long?'" When Stewart and the BBC's Michael Burke first broke the story of the horrific Ethiopian famine, the world reacted and TV was credited for saving millions. But Stewart said, "We were not the first. We went because for months, church groups on the ground had seen famine coming and had been beseeching the world to take notice. Christian work on the front lines infects those around them, even those who are not Christian, with a sense of Christ's deep mystery and power. I've felt it. It changes the world." Wow. May we always be known not merely for what we believe, but for how we behave. Arriving early, staying late, and loving well. Well, this has been the Laugh Again Scrapbook. Thanks for listening. Share Laugh Again with a friend, would you? And reach out to us. We're real, unlike that Sontag connector.
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6: 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Who's this?
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7: That is unbelievable. 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
14: Good morning. A pedestrian that was hit by a vehicle in Orillia Monday night has succumbed to their injuries. A 68-year-old woman was hit by a vehicle while crossing at the intersection of Highway 12 and Monarch Drive. Orillia OPP are continuing to look into the incident and say the driver remained on scene. Anyone with dash cam or security footage is asked to contact police. The Ontario NDP are preparing for their return to the legislature in Peterborough. Merritt Stiles and her caucus are hosting a retreat this week to prepare for the return to Queen's Park in less than 2 weeks. Stiles says it's on them to show that there is a better way forward.
15: Every time I come to Peterborough, I can feel it. I can feel it, especially in the last year. I think people feel like they were sold a bill of goods by Doug Ford in the last election again, and they are not seeing the results. What they are seeing is continued job losses. What they are feeling is that wait that never ends in the emergency room.
14: Stiles adds that she wants to work with the Ford government to build a tariff-proof Ontario going forward. TC Transcontinental is closing down its operations in Owen Sound. Employees were informed yesterday that the graphics plant will be shutting down permanently at the end of January, impacting about 360 employees. The company has been in business for over 50 years, and the work will be transferred to 5 other locations within their network. The sale of the Upper Canada Mall doesn't change Newmarket's vision for the area. It was announced last week the mall has been sold to Primaris for $411 million, with a deal set to close October 31st. Newmarket established a master plan for the site in 2021, which would see more than 5,100 housing units around the mall over the next 30 years, and they say that vision remains unchanged. The CPKC holiday train has announced its schedule for 2026. The train will be making its way across the country, covered in Christmas lights to bring festive cheer, while also raising money for local food banks. The train will travel through central Ontario November 30th, with stops in Springwater, McTeer, and Parry Sound. Lake of Bays is looking for input when it comes to Logging Chain Park. The township's launched a new online ideas board where residents can provide feedback and ideas for the parkland. The final goal is to narrow down which park features, uses, and opportunities the community wants to explore, with a deadline set for November 8th. Sports is presented by the Bala Cranberry Festival. The Milwaukee Brewers are a win away from advancing to the World Series thanks to a 6-2 win over the LA Dodgers and lead the series 3-0. MLS Toronto FC came back late to play to a 3-3 draw against Orlando City. And GMHL, the Bradford Bulls, needed overtime and an 8-7 win over the Toronto Flyers. The clouds will stick around today. Traffic and weather are next.
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14: 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Highway 26 is looking all right. Highways 6 and 10 are both moving well. It's a decent drive along 35-115. No delays to deal with along Highway 12, and it's a smooth commute along Highway 11. Central Ontario weather. It'll be mainly cloudy today and a high of 11. Tonight, cloudy, chance of showers, low of 8. And tomorrow, cloudy, chance of showers and a high of 11. In Owen Sound, it's 8 degrees, 3 in Huntsville. Newmarket sitting at 9, 6 degrees in Peterborough, and Barrie, it's 8. I'm Mike Poirier from the Life 100.3 News Center. 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
6: Here's what we got coming up.
13: Well, it's almost time for a change, but not for most of Canada. I've got the details coming up.
6: And a turkey gravy recall has me questioning everything I thought I knew about a certain food allergy.
13: Oh, no.
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1: Because he himself suffered when he was tempted, he is able to help those who are being tempted.
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0: for that brave robber.
1: Ontario's Christian Superstation, Life 100.3 with Crowder and Grave Robber. It's 5:44. Good morning. It's the Get Up and Go Show with Todd, Shirley, and Mike.
2: It's going to be overcast today. High of 11. Peterborough's partly cloudy and 6. And in Barrie, it's mostly clear and 8.
1: All right. So there's a food recall in Canada. Now, this one affects out west. Now, I bring it up because two reasons. First, in Saskatchewan, you may find Kevin's Natural Foods turkey gravy.
2: Mm-hmm. I have familiar? Used that, yes.
3: Oh, Kevin.
1: You have. Okay, mm-hmm. Good. So you're familiar with this, okay? Now, it's being recalled because of something that's in it that was not declared on the label.
2: Sesame?
1: No.
2: Oh.
1: Mustard.
3: They put mustard in it?
2: Yeah. Huh. People are highly allergic to mustard.
1: I did not know this.
2: Really?
1: This is news to me.
2: That's like one of the number one things.
1: What?
3: Okay, that part I didn't know.
2: Yeah.
1: Did you know that?
3: I didn't know it was a number one allergy.
2: Yeah, it's very high up there on the list of things people are allergic to.
1: What?
2: Yeah.
1: See, this mustard. I did not know. No, because you have people over for a summer.
2: Yeah.
1: And you don't say, okay, anybody want mustard on their burger? People will just say no, but they don't say, I'm allergic.
2: Right.
1: I've never heard that.
3: Yeah. They have to muster up the courage to say it.
1: Oh, okay.
2: Wow. You're such a wiener.
1: I'm just catching up to this news.
3: Let's relish this moment.
1: Oh, boy. All right. Stop it. We got it out of our system. But I didn't know. It's in Canada, mustard is recognized as a food allergen.
2: Yeah.
3: Well, you can be allergic to anything, can't you?
1: Well, I guess so.
2: Well, yeah, and if allergies don't run in your circles, you don't ask about them.
1: I wonder what kind of reaction it could be.
2: Oh, it can be anaphylactic?
1: Really?
2: Yeah.
1: Oh, my goodness. Well,
3: you
1: gotta
3: be careful.
2: Or you could just get hives.
1: So if you have relatives or people out west, you know, who want to get some turkey gravy, it's a little late. I mean, we're just past Thanksgiving.
2: Well, Christmas is coming.
1: Never mind.
2: Wow. So they didn't put it on their label.
1: Well, that's just it. Yeah. So they're recalling it, saying, okay, it could have mustard in it.
2: Oh, boy.
1: Which is a weird ingredient for gravy. But anyways,
3: gives it that zing.
1: I'm just interested. If there's any mustard allergy folks out there, you guys have one. Like, I'd like to just hear about that. I've never heard about that.
2: Let's get educated
1: so that we can maybe not put that on the table next time. give us a call. 866-737-LIFE.
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3: Both the 400 and 404 off to pretty good starts. Highway 26 is looking all right. 6 and 10 are both moving well. It's a decent drive along 35-115. No delays to deal with along Highway 12. And it's a smooth commute along Highway 11. I'm Mike Poirier, your life traffic update.
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0: Ontario's Christian Superstation, Life 100.3. That's Jordan Jansen, and you can let go. Good morning. It's 5:54 on the Get Up and Go Show with Todd, Shirley, and Mike.
1: Mostly cloudy today, 11, a little below seasonal. Right now it's 8 degrees.
0: Well, I can't believe it, but it's almost time for the time change.
1: That's true. November 1st.
0: Yes. Okay,
1: yeah, all right.
0: We are set to fall back for 1 hour.
1: I've got like a bunch of, like, I like watches, so it's kind of fun for me because I get to go through and change all the time on the watch.
0: Okay, well, that works right into what I want to talk about. Most of Canada is no longer falling back.
1: Oh, okay. I heard this is catching on now. Mm-hmm. Is it Northern Ontario?
0: Northwestern Ontario is officially ending the twice a year clock change.
1: They're done.
0: And so any part of Ontario west of Thunder Bay is currently using central time.
1: All right.
0: And they'll stay on daylight savings time year round. And they're following Manitoba's move to end the seasonal clock changes as well.
1: Wow. So we'll be right in our own province. You could go ahead or back in time or whatever.
0: Yes,
1: yeah.
0: Yes.
1: Okay.
0: So Saskatchewan and the Yukon always use standard time year round. So they don't change their clocks.
1: They're good.
0: Alberta, BC, and now Northwest Territories are also staying with daylight savings time.
1: Huh. Okay. We need consistency, I think, across the nation.
0: Yes, yes,
1: I don't know
0: absolutely.
1: Who makes these decisions or whatever, but...
0: Well, Ontario and Quebec have passed the legislation to end the switch, but there's no final decision that's been made.
1: Somebody doesn't want to be on the hook. I mean,
0: put yourself on the hook, people.
1: Yeah.
0: Come on.
1: Yeah.
0: And so I want to know, should the rest of Canada stay with daylight savings time, or maybe we should join everybody else and fall back? Give us a call, 1-866-737-LIFE.
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0: It's 8 degrees at 6 o'clock on the Get Up and Go show. Here's Mike Poirier with your Life 100.3 news presented by Muskoka Lumber.
1: Good morning. A pedestrian that was hit by a vehicle in Orillia Monday night has succumbed to their injuries. A 68-year-old woman was hit by a vehicle while crossing at the intersection of Highway 12 and Monarch Drive. Orillia OPP are continuing to look into the incident and say the driver remained on scene. Anyone with dash cam or security footage is asked to contact police. The Ontario NDP are preparing for their return to the legislature in Peterborough. Merritt Stiles and her caucus are hosting a retreat this week to prepare for the return to Queen's Park in less than 2 weeks. Stiles says it's on them to show that there is a better way forward.
2: Every time I come to Peterborough, I can feel it. I can feel it, especially in the last year. I think people feel like they were sold a bill of goods by Doug Ford in the last election again, and they are not seeing the results. What they are seeing is continued job losses. What they are feeling is that wait that never ends, the emergency room.
1: Stiles adds that she wants to work with the Ford government to build a tariff-proof Ontario going forward. TC Transcontinental is closing down its operations in Owen Sound. Employees were informed yesterday that the graphics plant will be shutting down permanently at the end of January, impacting about 360 employees. The company has been in business for over 50 years, and the work will be transferred to 5 other locations within their network. The sale of the Upper Canada Mall doesn't change Newmarket's vision for the area. It was announced last week the mall has been sold to Primaris for $411 million, with a deal set to close October 31st. Newmarket established a master plan for the site in 2021, which would see more than 5,100 housing units around the mall over the next 30 years, and they say that vision remains unchanged. The CPKC holiday train has announced its schedule for 2026. The train will be making its way across the country, covered in Christmas lights to bring festive cheer, while also raising money for local food banks. The train will travel through central Ontario November 30th, with stops in Springwater, McTeer, and Parry Sound. Lake of Bays is looking for input when it comes to Logging Chain Park. The township's launched a new online ideas board where residents can provide feedback and ideas for the parkland. The final goal is to narrow down which park features, uses, and opportunities the community wants to explore, with a deadline set for November 8th. From the News Patrol, an elderly worker at a movie theater will be able to retire thanks to strangers. 21-year-old Brooklyn Green had spontaneous plans to see a movie with friends, but when she arrived, she was surprised to see an elderly woman with a bent back picking up trash. Brooklyn decided to launch an online fundraiser to help the woman named Mary and brought in almost $150,000 to support her in her retirement. Sports is presented by the Bala Cranberry Festival. The Milwaukee Brewers are a win away from advancing to the World Series thanks to a 6-2 win over the LA Dodgers and lead the series 3-0. MLS Toronto FC came back late to play into a 3-3 draw against Orlando City. And GMHL, the Bradford Bulls, needed overtime and an 8-7 win over the Toronto Flyers. The clouds will stick around today. Traffic and weather are next.
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1: 604, your life traffic update. It's a smooth commute so far along the 400 and the 404. No delays to deal with along Highway 26. Highways 6 and 10 are both looking all right. 35-115 is moving well. It's a decent drive along Highway 12 and no problems to report along Highway 11. Central Ontario weather. It'll be mainly cloudy today and a high of 11. Tonight, cloudy, chance of showers, low of 8. And tomorrow, cloudy, chance of showers and a high of 11. In Owen Sound, it's 8 degrees, 5 in Huntsville, Newmarket sitting at 8, 6 degrees in Peterborough, and Barrie, it's 8. I'm Mike Poirier from the Life 100.3 News Center. 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
0: Coming up, Mike Poirier's got some stuff you didn't know.
1: And the residents in Berlin stepping up in a way that... kind of unique.
6: Oh, cool.
0: All right. Plus 550 people, freezing ocean water. What's happening on a beach in England?
7: Here's Jordan Feliz

0: is coming back. Listener supported Christian Radio Life 100.3. Jordan Feliz and Jesus is coming back. It's 6:09. Good morning. It's the Get Up and Go Show with Todd, Shirley, and Mike.
1: Gray skies for today, high of 11, and in Barrie, it's mostly clear and 8.
0: So across the pond in Bridlington, England. Bridlington.
1: Okay.
0: How many miles from Reading is that? I don't know. So 550 people braved the freezing waters of the North Sea to be baptized.
1: Oh, wow.
0: Yeah.
2: Huh.
0: Now, it's interesting. So this is the fellow that organized it said this is probably a record for our country.
1: Mm.
0: But, you know, like, it's not Pirate's Cove in California.
1: Right.
2: It's sunny and warm down there.
0: Right. Yeah. So you get 550 people wandering out into the ocean.
2: Mm. The cold ocean.
0: It's October.
1: Yeah.
0: To get baptized. What does that tell you about their faith.
1: They're on fire.
0: What do you think?
1: Yeah, they're on fire. They want the Lord.
0: Yeah, he had done a previous baptism, and there was over 100 and some people, but it caught on kind of thing, and people were like, me too.
1: Mm-hmm.
0: So then they had the second event where they had the 500 and some people just to make that public declaration of faith by marching out, and I watched some of them. Like, it's not that deep,
1: mm-hmm.
0: just that you wander out there deep enough.
1: It's cold enough, but it doesn't have to be deep.
0: Oh, once you get to certain...
1: Yeah.
0: You know what I'm talking about.
2: Yeah. Was the pastor wearing a wetsuit?
0: No.
2: Because he's out there probably longer than
0: everybody else. No, they were taking shifts. You know, that's a long...
1: Yes, for
0: sure. You can't just do that. You'll get all
2: pruny. Yeah, but still.
0: Pruny.
1: It's cold. Well, these days, more and more people are coming to Christ, and...

0: He's not like, well, when it's kind of cloudy,
1: yeah,
0: like, you want to come back when I can get better pictures.
1: Uh-huh.
0: You know what I mean?
1: That water's gonna be cold.
0: If God, you know, let's do this now.
2: That's right.
0: Right? Today is the day of salvation.
2: The urgency.
0: Right? Yes, yes, yes. Mm-hmm. Not tomorrow. Let's not, you know, I just love these people's faith. They're willing to wander on out into freezing water in the UK to be baptized just because of their faith. And that's really why you do it.
2: All right, let's get out to the roads for a live traffic update. Here's Mike.
1: It's a smooth commute along the 400 and the 404. No delays to deal with along Highway 26. Highways 6 and 10 are both looking all right. 35-115 is moving well. It's a decent drive along Highway 12 and no problems to report along Highway 11. I'm Mike Poirier with your live traffic update.
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0: 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Torn Wells and Breathe on It. 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
1: Clouds are going to stick around. Rain is possible for tonight. High of 11, and in Barrie, it's 8.
2: With some stuff you didn't know, here's Mike Poirier.
3: So residents in Berlin are doing something a little different these days.
1: Oh, what's going on now?
3: Well, they're helping their city turn green.
0: All right.
1: Like okay. The actual color or recycled kind of green?
3: No, like the actual green.
1: Oh.
3: Yeah, so there's this app called Water Your Neighborhood. It was established where residents can take care of one of Berlin's 900,000 street trees like a pet.
0: Oh, like adopt a tree.
3: Exactly.
1: Okay.
3: Yeah, so how it works is if a tree needs watering, it'll appear on the app as orange or red. So there's like dots on every street.
0: Mm-hmm. Says I'm thirsty.
3: Exactly. So then you can look at the app and be like, hey, you know, you can name your tree. I don't know what you would name a tree.
1: Carl. I think it's great.
3: Yeah, name it Carl.
0: Carl, the tree.
3: Carl needs a drink. So you're going to go down, and then they've also got it listed where there's street-side water taps available. So you can get the water, and then you can give Carl the tree a little sip.
1: So there's no reason that you could say no.
3: Exactly.
1: This is awesome.
0: Yeah, I like it.
3: Well, with how hot it's been recently over in Europe, like they just had like that crazy heat wave in the summer.
1: Yeah.
3: They're saying that this is a way that people in the community can come together and keep the city green.
1: I love it. Well, here we adopt highways. So there's groups of people that sponsor highways. They have their little plaque. They go out there with their team. They clean up.
3: Yeah.
1: This is fabulous.
3: But I think it's kind of cool because it's an app. And then you just look on the app and the tree tells you if it's thirsty.
1: Love it.
0: Okay. Hold
3: yeah.
0: How it does that. But
3: I don't know how it works.
0: Yeah. But
3: anyways, they got an app that tells you when your trees are thirsty. And that's some stuff you didn't know.
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7: Hi, this is Dr. John Neufeld, and this is Back to the Bible Canada's Bible Minute. Matthew 15:1-3 says, "The Pharisees and scribes came to Jesus from Jerusalem and said, 'Why do your disciples break the tradition of the elders? 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We need to train our conscience by the Word of God, not by the expectations either of our culture or any given individual. 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

0: It's 8 degrees at 6:31 on the Get Up and Go Show. 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
1: Good morning. A pedestrian that was hit by a vehicle in Orillia Monday night has succumbed to their injuries. A 68-year-old woman was hit by a vehicle while crossing the intersection of Highway 12 and Monarch Drive. Orillia OPP are continuing to look into the incident and say the driver remained on scene. Anyone with dash cam or security footage is asked to contact police. The Ontario NDP are preparing for their return to the legislature in Peterborough. Merritt Stiles and her caucus are hosting a retreat this week to prepare for the return to Queen's Park in less than 2 weeks. Stiles says it's on them to show that there is a better way forward.
2: Every time I come to Peterborough, I can feel it. I can feel it, especially in the last year. I think people feel like they were sold a bill of goods by Doug Ford in the last election again, and they are not seeing the results. What they are seeing is continued job losses. What they are feeling is that wait that never ends, the emergency room.
1: Stiles adds that she wants to work with the Ford government to build a tariff-proof Ontario going forward. TC Transcontinental is closing down its operations in Owen Sound. Employees were informed yesterday that the graphics plant will be shutting down permanently at the end of January, impacting about 360 employees. The company has been in business for over 50 years, and the work will be transferred to 5 other locations within their network. The sale of the Upper Canada Mall doesn't change Newmarket's vision for the area. It was announced last week the mall has been sold to Primaris for $411 million, with a deal set to close October 31st. Newmarket established a master plan for the site in 2021, which would see more than 5,100 housing units around the mall over the next 30 years, and they say that vision remains unchanged. The CPKC holiday train has announced its schedule for 2026. The train will be making its way across the country, covered in Christmas lights to bring festive cheer, while also raising money for local food banks. The train will travel through central Ontario November 30th, with stops in Springwater, McTeer, and Parry Sound. Lake of Bays is looking for input when it comes to Logging Chain Park. The township's launched a new online ideas board where residents can provide feedback and ideas for the parkland. The final goal is to narrow down which park features, uses, and opportunities the community wants to explore, with a deadline set for November 8th. Sports is presented by the Bala Cranberry Festival. The Milwaukee Brewers are a win away from advancing to the World Series thanks to a 6-2 win over the LA Dodgers and lead the series 3-0. MLS Toronto FC came back late to play into a 3-3 draw against Orlando City. And GMHL, the Bradford Bulls, needed overtime and an 8-7 win over the Toronto Flyers. The clouds will stick around today. Traffic and weather are next.
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1: 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There's a bit of a slowdown as you head south along the 400 through the Holland Marsh. No problems to report along the 404. It's a decent drive along Highway 26. Highways 6 and 10 are both moving well. 35-115 is off to a good start. No delays so far along Highway 12, and it's the usual volume along Highway 11. Central Ontario weather will be mainly cloudy today and a high of 11. Tonight, cloudy, chance of showers, a low of 8. And tomorrow, cloudy, chance of showers and a high of 11. In Owen Sound, it's 8 degrees, 4 in Huntsville, Newmarket sitting at 8, 6 degrees at Peterborough, and Barrie, it's 8. I'm Mike Poirier from the Life 100.3 News Center. 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

0: 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That's John Reddick and Holding On. 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
1: Yeah, going to be a cloudy day, high of only around 11. Right now it's 8 degrees.
0: What a song to come out of to talk about this particular subject. John Reddick's Holding On. That line, I'm holding on to God because God's holding on to me. Ooh, that does so much for me and my spirit, because things happen in life and some seasons are easier than others and some are harder. Do you remember a time in your life where a season was particularly hard and you didn't know where God was?
1: Yeah, I remember, like, if it's real, this is real. Mm-hmm. This is mm-hmm. Now it's really going to be real, mm-hmm. right? This is all I got right now. And we're going to get through this either, you know. I felt like those guys in the furnace.
2: Oh, yeah.
0: Oh, yeah. Yeah. The fourth man.
1: If we make it, if we don't, doesn't matter. Yeah. I'm still going to believe.
0: Mike, do you remember a particularly hard season where you thought maybe God was on vacation?
2: Well, I think we all experienced that one time or another, because we're growing in our faith and we're growing as people, and you're going to have those low moments. Mm-hmm. And it's how do you, persevere through those moments.
0: That's right. You have to remember that God is always faithful. So in one of my particularly harder seasons where I thought he had stopped being faithful to me, someone said something to me that stopped me in my tracks.
1: Oh, okay. Mm.
0: They said, you have too much history with God to act like this chapter is where he suddenly stops being faithful.
1: Hmm. Yeah.
0: Ooh, well,
1: it's good then to look back and go, okay, he got me through this.
0: Yes.
1: We were all right.
0: That's right.
1: And maybe bruised a little, but here we are.
0: And we're pruned, we're shaped, we're sharpened.
1: Right. You learned something.
2: Exactly.
1: Yeah, you grew.
0: Yeah. And suddenly I looked after that statement. I looked at every hard season and every hard season since that a little differently.
1: Okay. Yeah, it's good. Perspective keeps you going forward too.
0: That's right. And when life gets you down, have this scripture on your heart. Deuteronomy 7:9. Therefore, know that the Lord your God, he is good. The faithful God who keeps his covenant and mercy for thousands of generations with those who love him and keep his commandments.
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2: No problems to report along the 400 or the 404. It's also a decent drive along Highway 26. Highways 6 and 10 are both moving well. 35-115 is off to a good start. No delays so far along Highway 12, and it's the usual volume along Highway 11. I'm Mike Poirier for your Life Traffic Update.
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0: Ontario's Christian Superstation, Life 100.3 with Jordan St. Cyr and Wild Love. It's 6:50. Good morning. It's the Get Up and Go Show with Todd, Shirley, and Mike.
1: It's going to be overcast today. Rain is on the menu for tonight. High of 11, Owen Sound, Peterborough, and Barrie, it's 8 degrees.
0: Well, we're starting to think about packing a shoebox for Operation Christmas Child. And if it's your first time, or maybe you just need a little refresher, we've got Kendra Shields from Operation Christmas Child and Samaritan's Purse to tell us some of the details. Good morning, Kendra.
2: Good morning. It's great to be with you.
0: Oh, thank you so much for taking the time. And for people that might be hearing about a shoebox campaign for the first time, could you give us like the rundown on what it is?
2: Yeah, absolutely. Operation Christmas Child is generosity of people from across Canada packing a simple shoebox gift with hygiene items, toys, anything that a child 2 to 14 would love to have. But most importantly, it's an opportunity for that child to hear the gospel and know that the God who made them sees them, knows them, and loves them.
0: That's right. So there's joy unspeakable when they open up that shoebox,
2: absolutely,
0: right?
2: Absolutely. Absolutely.
0: To pack a shoebox, it's pretty simple, right? You you can get your own shoebox, but Samaritan's Purse does have their own, right?
2: Yeah. You can pack any shoebox-sized container box or plastic container. But you can order through our website. We have red and green printed shoeboxes available for free. You can place an order and have them shipped right to your house or your church or group. And then it's time to go shopping.
0: Okay. Yeah, we'll talk about that in a second. But many churches do have orders in already and probably have a stack that you can take home, right, and do it with the family.
2: Yes, lots of churches will order for their congregations or the people around them. And so, yes.
0: Okay. Now, there is also a suggested donation, too, for the box, right? And what is the donation suggested, and what does it cover?
2: Yeah. The $12 is our suggested donation. That includes everything for transportation within Canada, the international shipping of those shoeboxes, but also Operation Christmas Child is the local church in Canada sending shoeboxes to the local church in the receiving countries. And we're training our volunteer partners on how to do a child-friendly gospel presentation. The gospel presentation resources are also included in that $12 suggested donation, wow, as well as a little gospel booklet called The Greatest Gift that we offer to every child who receives a shoebox. And so that booklet, the training of the ministry partners, international shipping, and transportation across Canada are all included in that suggested donation.
0: Wow. What a deal. Now, if you can't go out shopping and whatever, or if you just, you're rushed and you want to get it done, tell us about the online option, because this is really cool.
2: Yeah, this is really cool and really special. Yeah, you don't want to shop, you can visit packabox.ca and pack a shoebox online. We can pack it for you and you just tell us pack a box and you pay the donation, or you can actually... you can write a letter to the child, you can upload a photo and choose some additional items. But what's very special about packing a shoebox online is that we actually have a country we sent to in Central America, Nicaragua, and we can't actually ship traditional shoeboxes in because of the taxes and fees that they charge for traditional shoeboxes.
0: Okay.
2: And so we use the online boxes and we get the items in country, we pack in country. And that way we can still take the gospel to children all across Nicaragua through our online box campaign.
0: Ah, very good. Okay. Now, the dates are coming up quick. Tell us about Collection Week. When is that? And when does the online campaign go?
2: Yeah. So National Collection Week, if you're packing traditional boxes, National Collection Week is November 16th to the 22nd. 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And so November 22nd is the deadline to get your shoeboxes in across the country. But the online campaign, you can pack any day all year long. And so that will close at midnight on December 31st. So if you're a last-minute shopper, even after National Collection Week, you can still pack a shoebox.
0: Operation Christmas Child. 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Maybe get a stack and pack them up. And don't forget about Collection Week. And we'll post those links as well on our Facebook page. How about that?
2: That's wonderful. Thank you.
0: Perfect. Kendra Shields, thanks for telling us about it.
2: Great. Great to be with you.
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0: 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Who's this?
4: Hi, good morning. 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

0: It's 8 degrees at 7 o'clock on the Get Up and Go Show. 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
1: Good morning. A pedestrian that was hit by a vehicle in Orillia Monday night has succumbed to their injuries. 68-year-old woman was hit by a vehicle while crossing at the intersection of Highway 12 and Monarch Drive. Orillia OPP are continuing to look into the incident and say the driver remained on scene. Anyone with dash cam or security footage is asked to contact police. The Ontario NDP are preparing for their return to the legislature in Peterborough. Merritt Stiles and her caucus are hosting a retreat this week to prepare for the return to Queen's Park in less than 2 weeks. Stiles says it's on them to show that there is a better way forward.
2: Every time I come to Peterborough, I can feel it. I can feel it, especially in the last year. I think people feel like they were sold a bill of goods by Doug Ford in the last election again, and they are not seeing the results. What they are seeing is continued job losses. What they are feeling is that wait that never ends in the emergency room.
1: Stiles adds that she wants to work with the Ford government to build a tariff-proof Ontario going forward. TC Transcontinental is closing down its operations in Owen Sound. Employees were informed yesterday that the graphics plant will be shutting down permanently at the end of January, impacting about 360 employees. The company has been in business for over 50 years, and the work will be transferred to 5 other locations within their network. The sale of the Upper Canada Mall doesn't change Newmarket's vision for the area. It was announced last week the mall has been sold to Primaris for $411 million, with a deal set to close October 31st. Newmarket established a master plan for the site in 2021, which would see more than 5,100 housing units around the mall over the next 30 years, and they say that vision remains unchanged. The CPKC holiday train has announced its schedule for 2026. The train will be making its way across the country, covered in Christmas lights to bring festive cheer, while also raising money for local food banks. The train will travel through central Ontario November 30th, with stops in Springwater, McTeer, and Parry Sound. Lake of Bays is looking for input when it comes to Logging Chain Park. The township's launched a new online ideas board where residents can provide feedback and ideas for the parkland. The final goal is to narrow down which park features, uses, and opportunities the community wants to explore, with a deadline set for November 8th. From the News Patrol, an elderly worker at a movie theater will be able to retire thanks to strangers. 21-year-old Brooklyn Green had spontaneous plans to see a movie with friends, but when she arrived, she was surprised to see an elderly woman with a bent back picking up trash. Brooklyn decided to launch an online fundraiser to help the woman named Mary and brought in almost $150,000 to support her in her retirement. Sports is presented by the Bala Cranberry Festival. The Milwaukee Brewers are a win away from advancing to the World Series thanks to a 6-2 win over the LA Dodgers and lead the series 3-0. MLS Toronto FC came back late to play into a 3-3 draw against Orlando City. And GMHL, the Bradford Bulls, needed overtime and an 8-7 win over the Toronto Flyers. The clouds will stick around today. Traffic and weather are next.
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1: 704, your life traffic update. There's a bit of a slowdown as you head south on the 400, starting at Rutherford. Southbound 404, also a little slow going at Mulock Drive. It's the usual volume along Highway 26. Highways 6 and 10 are both clear. No delays so far along 35-115. Highway 12 is moving well, and Highway 11 is off to a good start. Central Ontario weather, it'll be mainly cloudy today and a high of 11. Tonight, cloudy, chance of showers, low of 8. And tomorrow, cloudy, chance of showers and a high of 11. In Owen Sound, it's 8 degrees, 4 in Huntsville, Newmarket sitting at 8, 6 degrees in Peterborough, and Barrie, it's 8. I'm Mike Poirier from the Life 100.3 News Center. 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

0: Listener supported Christian radio, Life 100.3, Natalie Lane and All Joy. Good morning. It's 7:11 on the Get Up and Go show with Todd, Shirley and Mike. Yeah, it's
1: gonna be overcast today. Clouds are going to stick around, high of 11, and in Barrie, it's 8.
0: All right. So October 28th and 29th, we're hosting a special 2-day fundraiser called Share-a-thon, Life Worth Sharing. 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
1: All right, let's get off to the roads for a Life traffic update. Mike, what are you seeing right now?
2: There's a disabled vehicle blocking the right lane of the 404 South. That's at 16th Avenue. There's a bit of a slowdown as you head south along the 400, starting at Major McKenzie. It's the usual volume along Highway 26. Highways 6 and 10 are both clear. No delays so far along 35-115. Highway 12 is moving well, and Highway 11 is off to a good start. I'm Mike Poirier, Fear Life, traffic update.
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0: Listener supported Christian Radio Life 100.3, Phil Wickham and Crowder. It really is Amazing Grace. 7:20, good morning. It's the Get Up and Go Show with Todd, Shirley, and Mike.
1: Well, it's going to be overcast today. Rain is on the menu for tonight. High of 11. Huntsville sitting at 4. And Barrie, it's mostly clear and 8.
0: All right, so another thing on the menu, possibly. I saw a recall in Canada, food recall for turkey gravy.
1: Oh.
0: And so this is mostly for people out west, and I thought you might be interested because Kevin's Natural Foods Turkey Gravy. You familiar?
1: Yep, I've used it.
0: Because you're from Saskatchewan. Mm-hmm. Spent some time there. So Alberta, Saskatchewan, British Columbia, and Manitoba. Just comes so close to Ontario, but not quite. So it turns out they've recalled it because there's an ingredient on there they did not declare.
1: Oh, sometimes it's sesame. Was that the culprit?
0: No. Oh. No. And they're recalling it because of possible food allergies. And this really surprised me.
1: Oh.
0: Mustard.
1: Yeah, that's one of the most highly allergic items. Yeah,
0: I didn't know that.
1: It's on the top of the list.
0: This is news to me.
1: I guess if you don't have people with allergies in your circle, you don't really think about it.
0: Well, you know, mustard, you don't think of the mustard allergy. I'm sorry to laugh, but I'm like, that just never popped up.
1: Okay.
0: Why? Like, how? I just, what?
1: Yeah.
0: In mustard, well, in gravy, turkey gravy, I don't know how you get mustard in there.
1: But it gives it the tang and the zip.
0: Somebody did maybe put that in there accidentally. I don't know, but I guess mustard is a seed.
1: Mm-hmm.
0: So if you have seed allergies,
1: it could come from the growing and the chemicals that are put on the fields. It could come from processing.
0: Wow.
1: Could come from anywhere.
0: I mean, it's no joke to be allergic to something.
1: No, absolutely not.
0: Mustard wasn't high on my list, but in Canada, it's listed as a food allergen, like milk, eggs, peanuts, sesame,
1: wheat,
0: like you said. Yeah.
1: Yep.
0: No idea.
1: Yeah.
0: Just like, you know, all summer you have people over or you go to barbecues and nobody asks you, anybody got a mustard allergy?
1: Yeah.
0: It's just not one of those ones. I was not aware.
1: Okay. Well, now you are.
0: Now I am aware. Now I'm all catched up.
1: I won't ask you to pass the mustard.
0: No. Yeah. We'll have to ask first.
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1: Good morning. A pedestrian that was hit by a vehicle in Orillia Monday night has succumbed to their injuries. A 68-year-old woman was hit by a vehicle while crossing at the intersection of Highway 12 and Monarch Drive. Orillia OPP are continuing to look into the incident and say the driver remained on scene. Anyone with dash cam or security footage is asked to contact police. The Ontario NDP are preparing for their return to the legislature in Peterborough. Merritt Stiles and her caucus are hosting a retreat this week to prepare for the return to Queen's Park in less than 2 weeks. Stiles says it's on them to show that there is a better way forward.
2: Every time I come to Peterborough, I can feel it. I can feel it, especially in the last year. I think people feel like they were sold a bill of goods by Doug Ford in the last election again, and they are not seeing the results. What they are seeing is continued job losses. What they are feeling is that wait that never ends, the emergency room.
1: Stiles adds that she wants to work with the Ford government to build a tariff-proof Ontario going forward. TC Transcontinental is closing down its operations in Owen Sound. Employees were informed yesterday that the graphics plant will be shutting down permanently at the end of January, impacting about 360 employees. The company has been in business for over 50 years, and the work will be transferred to 5 other locations within their network. The sale of the Upper Canada Mall doesn't change Newmarket's vision for the area. It was announced last week the mall has been sold to Primaris for $411 million, with a deal set to close October 31st. Newmarket established a master plan for the site in 2021, which would see more than 5,100 housing units around the mall over the next 30 years, and they say that vision remains unchanged. The CPKC holiday train has announced its schedule for 2026. The train will be making its way across the country, covered in Christmas lights to bring festive cheer, while also raising money for local food banks. The train will travel through central Ontario November 30th, with stops in Springwater, McTeer, and Parry Sound. Lake of Bays is looking for input when it comes to Logging Chain Park. The township's launched a new online ideas board where residents can provide feedback and ideas for the parkland. The final goal is to narrow down which park features, uses, and opportunities the community wants to explore, with a deadline set for November 8th. Sports is presented by the Bala Cranberry Festival. The Milwaukee Brewers are a win away from advancing to the World Series thanks to a 6-2 win over the LA Dodgers and lead the series 3-0. MLS Toronto FC came back late to play to a 3-3 draw against Orlando City. And GMHL, the Bradford Bulls, needed overtime and an 8-7 win over the Toronto Flyers. The clouds will stick around today. Traffic and weather are next.
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1: 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There's a disabled vehicle blocking the right lane of the 404 South. That's at 16th Avenue. Southbound 400, a little slow going at Line 5 and then picks up again at Teston Road. Highway 26 is off to a good start. 6 and 10 are both moving well. It's a pretty good commute along 35-115. No delays so far along Highway 12, and Highway 11 is a pretty good commute. Central Ontario weather. It'll be mainly cloudy today and a high of 11. Tonight, cloudy, chance of showers, low of 8. And tomorrow, cloudy with a chance of showers and a high of 11. In Owen Sound, it's 8 degrees, 4 in Huntsville. Newmarket sitting at 7. 6 degrees at Peterborough and Barrie at 7. I'm Mike Poirier from the Life 100.3 News Center. 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
6: Coming up, find out why 550 people waded out into the freezing ocean water on a beach in England. It's pretty amazing and inspiring.
0: And it's almost time for a change, but not for most of Canada. I've got the details coming up.

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1: Ontario's Christian Superstation, Life 100.3. That's Andrew Rip, and I'd do it again. Good morning. It's 7:41 on the Get Up and Go Show with Todd, Shirley, and Mike.
2: Today, cloudy, 11. That'll be your high. Right now, it's 7.
1: Well, it's almost time for the time change.
2: Oh, that's right.
1: Coming up in a couple of weeks, November 1st.
2: Okay.
1: Yep.
2: That's the date. Okay. I have a bunch of watches, so it's like, I like
1: you're busy. Oh, it's fun for you.
2: I like interacting, yeah.
1: I always forget, so my car is right 6 months out of the year.
2: Oh, you like the... You just like the
1: I just don't know how to change my car clock, but there's always one in the house that I forget to do, and that's the one I look at and
2: that's
1: freak out.
2: The one, going, yeah.
1: I'm late or I'm early. I don't know, whatever.
2: Well, this has been a controversy for a little while.
1: Absolutely.
2: I mean, the discussion's been out there. Should we do it?
1: That's right. Well, the talk is out there. You are correct. And Northwestern Ontario has officially ended the twice a year clock change.
2: All right, so if we're taking a road trip in our own province.
1: Yeah, and you go west of Thunder Bay, you're in a different time zone.
2: It's a different time.
1: Yeah, right? I don't personally understand taking one end off of a blanket and stitching it on the other end and having, say, you have more time or less time.
2: Why can't we just be consistent across Canada?
1: Well, most of Canada now has moved to standard time. So, Manitoba has just moved to end the seasonal clock changes. Saskatchewan and the Yukon use standard time year-round.
2: Okay.
1: Alberta, BC, and now the Northwest Territories are staying with daylight saving times, too.
2: It's funny, the East Coast, they don't speak up that much on this.
1: Well, Ontario and Quebec have passed the legislation to end the switch.
2: Yeah, but nothing, we're still...
1: That's right, there's no final decision.
3: Yeah. Well, they're also waiting for everything going on in the U.S. Because if we change and they don't, well, then that's going to be a whole economic problem.
2: Can you imagine?
1: But how?
3: With trade.
1: But
3: well, then
1: how?
3: You're going to be
1: time.
3: In a different time zone with everything going on in, say, New York.
1: Yeah. You're in a different time zone if you live in Saskatchewan.
2: It's crazy.
3: But there is so much population on the eastern seaboard, and that's why they're making that switch for Thunder Bay, because they're much closer to Winnipeg than they are Toronto. So if they stick with the Manitoba time, that helps them with their economics.
1: Well, I guess I should have talked to you first.
2: money. Right? That's what it comes down
1: to.
2: I mean, why?
1: Yeah.
2: Why even bother, trying to fix this or make it better? Why?
1: Well, the population is not going to go down, so we just need to make a decision.
2: Who's in charge of time?
1: Certainly, Father
2: is there
1: Time.
2: A master clock
1: Isn't that what
2: maker?
1: They say? No.
2: Yeah.
1: God is in charge.
2: Yeah.
1: But I want to know, should the rest of Canada stay with daylight savings time or not fall back? Give me a call.
2: All right, let's get out to the roads. Life traffic update. Mike, what's happening?
3: The disabled vehicle on the 404 South at 16th Avenue has been cleared. Southbound 400, still slow going at Line 5. And again at Teston Road, Highway 26 is off to a good start. 6 and 10 are both moving well. It's a pretty good commute along 35-115. No delays so far along Highway 12. And Highway 11 is a pretty good commute. I'm Mike Poirier with your life traffic update.
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0: Listener-supported Christian radio, Life 100.3, Chris Tomlin, and doesn't he? It's 7:52. Good morning. It's the Get Up and Go show with Todd, Shirley, and Mike.
1: It's going to be overcast today. Rain is on the menu for tonight. High of 11 in Barrie, it's 7.
0: So I found this very inspiring. This is out of Bridlington, England, which I'm not sure how far that is from Reading, England.
1: Okay.
0: I don't know. 550 people walked out into the freezing waters of the North Sea.
1: Oh, that's chilly. The ice is barely ever off that.
0: To be baptized.
1: Oh, cool.
0: I love this. So the organizer of this kind of a little event did one before, and it was over 170 people came out, and there were more people. So he said, let's do another one.
1: Yeah.
0: And now 550 people. He's thinking it's a record for the country. And I love this because they wanted to be baptized, publicly declaring their faith in Jesus. They weren't waiting for perfect weather. They didn't say, okay, let's everybody go to California and Pirates Cove and get baptized.
1: Yeah.
0: No. The water was available, a little cold, and not that deep, actually, either, from what I was watching.
1: Oh, yeah.
0: You had to walk out.
1: It doesn't need to be deep to be cold.
0: Good crowd on the beach, but you had to walk out there. You know, they weren't waiting for perfect conditions, Instagram worthy. They said, listen, here's water. Let's do it.
1: Yeah.
0: We want to be baptized.
1: There's so many people coming to Jesus. I think 550 is just going to be the minimum soon.
0: Can you imagine, though?
1: Oh, I can't wait.
0: They were lining up.
1: And I can't wait to hear these numbers.
0: It's really inspiring because that's their faith. I remember reading, if you read the book of Acts, Philip was an evangelist, and he caught up to this guy riding on a chariot.
1: Oh, yeah.
0: Talked to him a little bit, opened the scriptures up to him, and the guy says, look, there's some water over there. Let's
1: get baptized. I want to get baptized.
0: Yeah. It wasn't like, okay, I need this to be perfect. I need all the conditions. If it's a little cloudy, can we do it tomorrow?
1: Yeah.
0: No, let's do it right now.
1: Yes.
0: And what a bold declaration of faith.
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0: It's 6 degrees at 8 o'clock on the Get Up and Go show. 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
1: Good morning. A pedestrian that was hit by a vehicle in Orillia Monday night has succumbed to their injuries. A 68-year-old woman was hit by a vehicle while crossing at the intersection of Highway 12 and Monarch Drive. Orillia OPP are continuing to look into the incident and say the driver remained on scene. Anyone with dash cam or security footage is asked to contact police. The Ontario NDP are preparing for their return to the legislature in Peterborough. Merritt Stiles and her caucus are hosting a retreat this week to prepare for the return to Queen's Park in less than 2 weeks. Stiles says it's on them to show that there is a better way forward.
2: Every time I come to Peterborough, I can feel it. I can feel it, especially in the last year. I think people feel like they were sold a bill of goods by Dunford in the last election again, and they are not seeing the results. What they are seeing is continued job losses. What they are feeling is that wait that never ends, the emergency room.
1: Stiles adds that she wants to work with the Ford government to build a tariff-proof Ontario going forward. TC Transcontinental is closing down its operations in Owen Sound. Employees were informed yesterday that the graphics plant will be shutting down permanently at the end of January, impacting about 360 employees. The company has been in business for over 50 years, and the work will be transferred to 5 other locations within their network. The sale of the Upper Canada Mall doesn't change Newmarket's vision for the area. It was announced last week the mall has been sold to Primaris for $411 million, with a deal set to close October 31st. Newmarket established a master plan for the site in 2021, which would see more than 5,100 housing units around the mall over the next 30 years, and they say that vision remains unchanged. The CPKC holiday train has announced its schedule for 2026. The train will be making its way across the country, covered in Christmas lights to bring festive cheer, while also raising money for local food banks. The train will travel through central Ontario November 30th, with stops in Springwater, McTeer, and Parry Sound. Lake of Bays is looking for input when it comes to Logging Chain Park. The township's launched a new online ideas board where residents can provide feedback and ideas for the parkland. The final goal is to narrow down which park features, uses, and opportunities the community wants to explore, with a deadline set for November 8th. From the News Patrol, an elderly worker at a movie theater will be able to retire thanks to strangers. 21-year-old Brooklyn Green had spontaneous plans to see a movie with friends, but when she arrived, she was surprised to see an elderly woman with a bent back picking up trash. Brooklyn decided to launch an online fundraiser to help the woman named Mary and brought in almost $150,000 to support her in her retirement. Sports is presented by the Bala Cranberry Festival. The Milwaukee Brewers are a win away from advancing to the World Series thanks to a 6-2 win over the LA Dodgers and lead the series 3-0. MLS Toronto FC came back late to play to a 3-3 draw against Orlando City. And GMHL, the Bradford Bulls, needed overtime and an 8-7 win over the Toronto Flyers. The clouds will stick around today. Traffic and weather are next.
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1: 8:03, your life traffic update. There's a collision blocking the right lane of the 400 North. That's at Bayfield Street. There are also reports of a collision along Davis Drive at the 400. Southbound 404, slow going due to volume at Mulock Drive, and then again just past Stouffville Road. Highway 26, a pretty good commute. 6 and 10 are both clear. No delays to deal with along 35-115. Highway 12 is moving well, and it's a pretty good commute along Highway 11. Central Ontario weather, it'll be mainly cloudy today and a high of 11. Tonight, cloudy, chance of showers, low of 8. And tomorrow, cloudy with a chance of showers and a high of 11. In Owen Sound, it's 8 degrees, 4 in Huntsville, Newmarket sitting at 8, 6 degrees at Peterborough, and Barrie at 6. I'm Mike Poirier from the Life 100.3 News Center. 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

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It's 8:12. Good morning. 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

0: theater, and restaurant.
1: Mm.
0: Mike, what order would you do those in?
1: I almost wonder if I do the dinner and then theater.
0: Dinner, theater,
1: yeah.
0: Then crash in the hotel.
1: You got to sleep.
2: Yeah,
1: gotta
2: exactly.
1: Sleep it off.
2: But I don't know if I'd have dinner first.
0: Well, we're
2: then
0: morning
2: I'd
0: people.
2: Want to have a nap.
0: We want to crash.
2: Still...
0: I would crash.
2: Yeah,
0: and have a nap.
2: Have a nap.
1: But what if you break up the gift card for the dinner? You know, you go out for maybe an app.
0: You could do dessert first.
1: Oh, yeah.
2: See?
1: And then you do the show. And then after, all if right. you're still hungry,
2: well,
1: then
2: you know what? Your wives are lucky because you're thinking this one
0: this
2: out.
0: This is the thing, though. It just doesn't apply to us. These decisions are left up to Brian Mortazzi from Innisfil.
2: You know what? And he was thinking it out, too, because they had their anniversary October 7th.
0: Yes.
2: And he thought, man, I'm going to call in and see if I can win this for my anniversary. And now look.
0: And he did.
1: Yep.
2: Look so at the amount of brownie points that man has.
1: Look at all that planning.
0: So he's building the Toronto getaway with the hotel, the live theater, and the dinner. Congratulations to Brian. And then tomorrow, we're going to make the draw for the four passes to Arcadia Earth and the Hockey Hall of Fame in Toronto from Attractions Ontario. 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
1: An earlier collision along the 400 North at Bayfield Street has been cleared. It's still a little slow going, though. There are reports of a collision along Davis Drive at the 400. Southbound 404 slows down due to volume at Mulock Drive and again past Stouffville Road. Highway 26 is a pretty good commute. 6 and 10 are both clear. No delays to deal with along 35-115. Highway 12 is moving well, and it's a pretty good commute along Highway 11. I'm Mike Poirier with your Life Traffic Update.
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4: Do you have ups and downs? 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He promised Jesus, "I will lay down my life for you." Second, he was imperfect. 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Third, he turned away, at least temporarily. In Jesus' dark hour of betrayal, Peter denied him 3 times. And yet, at the same time, Peter was eventually reconciled. Before he ascended into heaven, Jesus commissioned him to take care of his people. Faith is about following Jesus, not hitting a home run every single day. Don't think you've been disqualified just because things have not always turned out as planned. It was true for Peter, and it's true for you.
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2: At 8:17, it's Thursday and it's 6 degrees.
0: Mike Poirier is coming up with stuff you didn't know right after this. How one city wants to turn green, like literally green.
1: Green?
0: Here's Matt Maher.

0: Ontario's Christian Superstation, Life 100.3. That's Matt Maher. Gonna be all right. It's 8:20. Good morning. It's the Get Up and Go Show with Todd, Shirley, and Mike.
1: Clouds are going to stick around today. Rain expected tonight, high of 11. Owen Sound, partly cloudy in 8. Peterborough, 5, and mostly sunny. And in Barrie, it's overcast in 6.
2: With some stuff you didn't know, here's Mike Poirier.
3: Well, it turns out residents in Berlin are helping out to keep their city green.
1: Really? As in the color or recycled kind of green?
3: Well, the color green.
1: Oh.
3: Okay, so right. There's this new app. Well, I actually started earlier this year. It's called Water Your Neighborhood. And it's been established where residents can take care of one of Berlin's 900,000 street trees. Ooh. Like a pet.
1: Whoa.
0: What? Like adopt a tree?
1: Like a Tamagotchi?
0: 900,000 trees?
3: Whoa. Yeah, these are just street trees. So
0: street
3: like,
0: trees.
1: On the boulevard.
3: Yeah, exactly.
1: Or, yeah.
0: Okay.
3: So yeah, residents are able to, you know, keep an eye on this app so they can have a tree of their own.
1: Cool.
3: And it shows a little dot on the street, and it's either green for good, orange for it could use a drink, and then red, you better get out there and water it.
1: Hey, this is a good idea.
0: That's 900,000 trees. How do they know which ones are thirsty?
3: That's a great question. Because I was wondering that myself, but I was looking at screenshots, and they have a dot for like every tree on the street.
1: Wow.
3: So then you can either pick one tree to take care of.
1: For the neighborhood?
3: Yeah.
0: Or maybe it's based on like, okay, I watered it, so you enter that.
3: Mm-hmm.
0: And according to tree care, it needs a drink in 20 days or so.
1: Does everybody have to buy a water wagon now?
3: Well, the neat thing is it also tells you where the street side water taps are.
0: Oh, handy. Oh,
3: so you bring your watering jug to go see your tree named Carl, and then you can water it, tell a story to Carl, and then you carry on. And then dot in the app turns green.
1: Yay.
0: It grows big and strong.
3: Exactly. Yeah. So there's a Water Your Neighborhood app in Berlin, and that's some stuff you didn't know.
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1: Good morning. A pedestrian that was hit by a vehicle in Aurelia Monday night has succumbed to their injuries. A 68-year-old woman was hit by a vehicle while crossing at the intersection of Highway 12 and Monarch Drive. Aurelia OPP are continuing to look into the incident and say the driver remained on scene. Anyone with dash cam or security footage is asked to contact police. The Ontario NDP are preparing for their return to the legislature in Peterborough. Merritt Stiles and her caucus are hosting a retreat this week to prepare for the return to Queen's Park in less than 2 weeks. Stiles says it's on them to show that there is a better way forward.
2: Every time I come to Peterborough, I can feel it. I can feel it, especially in the last year. I think people feel like they were sold a bill of goods by Dunford in the last election again, and they are not seeing the results. What they are seeing is continued job losses. What they are feeling is that wait that never ends in the emergency room.
1: Stiles adds that she wants to work with the Ford government to build a tariff-proof Ontario going forward. TC Transcontinental is closing down its operations in Owen Sound. Employees were informed yesterday that the graphics plant will be shutting down permanently at the end of January, impacting about 360 employees. The company has been in business for over 50 years, and the work will be transferred to 5 other locations within their network. The sale of the Upper Canada Mall doesn't change Newmarket's vision for the area. It was announced last week the mall has been sold to Primaris for $411 million, with a deal set to close October 31st. Newmarket established a master plan for the site in 2021, which would see more than 5,100 housing units around the mall over the next 30 years, and they say that vision remains unchanged. The CPKC holiday train has announced its schedule for 2026. The train will be making its way across the country, covered in Christmas lights to bring festive cheer, while also raising money for local food banks. The train will travel through central Ontario November 30th, with stops in Springwater, McTeer, and Parry Sound. Lake of Bays is looking for input when it comes to Logging Chain Park. The township's launched a new online ideas board where residents can provide feedback and ideas for the parkland. The final goal is to narrow down which park features, uses, and opportunities the community wants to explore, with a deadline set for November 8th. Sports is presented by the Bala Cranberry Festival. The Milwaukee Brewers are a win away from advancing to the World Series thanks to a 6-2 win over the LA Dodgers and lead the series 3-0. MLS Toronto FC came back late to play to a 3-3 draw against Orlando City. And GMHL, the Bradford Bulls needed overtime and an 8-7 win over the Toronto Flyers. The clouds will stick around today. Traffic and weather are next.
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1: 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Southbound 400, very slow as you approach Teston Road. It's also slow going along the 404 South from Stouffville Road down to 16th Avenue. It's a pretty good commute along Highway 26. Highways 6 and 10 are both moving well. It's a decent drive along 35-115. No delays to deal with along Highway 12, and it's the usual volume along Highway 11. Central Ontario weather, mainly cloudy today and a high of 11. Tonight, cloudy, chance of showers, a low of 8. And tomorrow, cloudy with a chance of showers and a high of 11. In Owen Sound, it's 8 degrees, 4 in Huntsville. Newmarket sitting at 8, 6 degrees in Peterborough, and Barrie at 7. I'm Mike Poirier from the Life 100.3 News Center. 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

0: listener supported Christian Radio Life 100.3. That's a Lenny and no place here. It's 8:41. Good morning. It's the Get Up and Go show with Todd, Shirley, and Mike.
1: Clouds are going to stick around. Rain is expected tonight. High of 11. Huntsville sitting at 4. Peterborough 6. And in Barrie, it's overcast and 8.
0: Well, we're starting to think about packing a shoebox for Operation Christmas Child. And if it's your first time, or maybe you just need a little refresher, we've got Kendra Shields from Operation Christmas Child and Samaritan's Purse. But tell us some of the details. Good morning, Kendra.
2: Good morning. It's great to be with you.
0: Oh, thank you so much for taking the time. And for people that might be hearing about a shoebox campaign for the first time, could you give us like the rundown on what it is?
2: Yeah, absolutely. Operation Christmas Child is generosity of people from across Canada packing a simple shoebox gift with hygiene items, toys, anything that a child 2 to 14 would love to have. But most importantly, it's an opportunity for that child to hear the gospel and know that the God who made them sees them, knows them, and loves them.
0: That's right. So there's joy unspeakable when they open up that shoebox, right?
2: Absolutely. Absolutely.
0: To pack a shoebox, it's pretty simple, right? You can get your own shoebox, but Samaritan's Purse does have their own, right?
2: Yeah, you can pack any shoebox-sized container box or plastic container. But you can order through our website. We have red and green printed shoeboxes available for free. You can place an order and have them shipped right to your house or your church or group. And then it's time to go shopping.
0: Okay, yeah, we'll talk about that in a second. But many churches do have orders in already and probably have a stack that you can take home, right, and do it with the family.
2: Yes, lots of churches will order for their congregations or the people around them. And so, yes.
0: Okay. Now, there is also a suggested donation, too, for the box, right? And what is the donation suggested, and what does it cover?
2: Yeah. The $12 is our suggested donation. That includes everything for transportation within Canada, the international shipping of those shoeboxes, but also Operation Christmas Child is the local church in Canada sending shoeboxes to the local church in the receiving countries. And we're training our volunteer partners on how to do a child-friendly gospel presentation. The gospel presentation resources are also included in that $12 suggested donation, wow, as well as a little gospel booklet called The Greatest Gift that we offer to every child who receives a shoebox. And so that booklet, the training of the ministry partners, international shipping, and transportation across Canada are all included in that suggested donation.
0: Wow. What a deal. Now, if you can't go out shopping and whatever, or if you're rushed and you want to get it done, tell us about the online option, because this is really cool.
2: Yeah, this is really cool and really special. You don't want to shop, you can visit packabox.ca and pack a shoebox online. We can pack it for you, and you just tell us pack a box and you pay the donation, or you can actually... you can write a letter to the child, you can upload a photo and choose some additional items. But what's very special about packing a shoebox online is that we actually have a country we send to in Central America, Nicaragua, and we can't actually ship traditional shoeboxes in because of the taxes and fees that they charge for traditional shoeboxes.
0: Okay.
2: And so we use the online boxes and we get the items in country, we pack in country. And that way we can still take the gospel to children all across Nicaragua through our online box campaign.
0: Ah, very good. Okay. Now, the dates are coming up quick. Tell us about Collection Week. When is that? And when does the online campaign go?
2: Yeah. So National Collection Week, if you're packing traditional boxes, National Collection Week is November 16th to the 22nd. 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But the online campaign, you can pack any day all year long. And so that will close at midnight on December 31st. So if you're a last-minute shopper, even after National Collection Week, you can still pack a shoebox.
0: 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And don't forget about Collection Week. And we'll post those links as well on our Facebook page. How about that?
2: That's wonderful. Thank you.
0: Perfect. 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
2: Great to be with you.
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3: Southbound 400, very slow going as you approach Teston Road. It's also a little slow heading south along the 404 from Stouffville Road down to 16th Avenue. It's a pretty good commute along Highway 26. Highways 6 and 10 are both moving well. It's a decent drive along 35-115. No delays to deal with along Highway 12. And it's the usual volume along Highway 11. I'm Mike Poirier, your Life Traffic Update.
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0: 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That's Young and Free and Falling Into You. Good morning. How's your Thursday so far? It's 8:51 on the Get Up and Go Show with Todd, Shirley, and Mike.
1: Yeah, topping up that second, third, fourth cup of coffee. Nice. Going to be cloudy today for the most part and a little bit below seasonal. Like we're only going to get up to about 11 today. Mm-hmm. Right now it's 6.
0: Some things happen in life, so some seasons are easier than others. There was a time when I first became a Christian that, man, I was on fire for God. God was answering me. I was watching where he was leading me. I was being obedient.
1: Yeah.
0: And then there became a season in my life, and there has been many since then, but it was really hard. It was like desert dry. I kind of felt like either God wasn't listening to me anymore or he was on vacation.
1: Really?
0: Because I kept asking him questions,
1: yeah,
0: and there was no response.
1: You were praying,
0: mm-hmm,
1: doing everything,
0: mm-hmm,
1: like that you think, okay, but it would just seem like you were stuck.
0: Yeah.
1: Would you say?
0: Absolutely.
1: Or that you kind of wondered, okay, is this, what happened?
0: Yeah.
1: What did I do?
0: And I took on the world's thinking, like, there's something wrong with me.
1: Right.
0: I'm not doing something right. But I had a friend come to me and say, even when God is silent, he's still working. Because God is always faithful.
1: Right.
0: He can't be anything else.
1: Not giving you updates.
0: Right. Yes.
1: You know.
0: And in those silence, he is working behind the scenes on stuff that you can't even see yet.
1: That's the trust factor, the faith factor.
0: Mm-hmm. And in that hard season, I had someone say to me that kind of stopped me in my tracks and has made me look at every season in my life a little differently.
1: Okay.
0: That person said to me, you have too much history with God to act like this chapter is where he suddenly stops being faithful.
1: Ooh, truth bomb.
0: Pooh.
1: Yeah.
0: Wow. Let that one sink in and drop to the bottom of your coffee.
1: Look in the rear view a little bit.
0: Right?
1: Yeah.
0: Yeah, because we're busy looking around, like talking about the rear view mirror. We're busy looking around, rearview mirror, side mirrors, but we should be looking forward through the windshield, like when we're driving.
1: Right. Yeah. Because God has never said that he would like to give you the whole plan up front.
0: Right.
1: All right.
0: He's not going to.
1: Just so you know, this is what we're doing.
0: Right.
1: Like some things, yes, but I mean, for your own life.
0: Exactly. So when life gets you down, have this scripture on your heart. Deuteronomy 7:9. Therefore, know that the Lord God, he is good. He is faithful, who keeps his covenant and the mercies for 1,000 generations to those who love him and keep his commandments.
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1: Life 100.3. Good morning. Who's this?
3: Hi, good morning. This is Brian Mertazzi.
1: Brian, you are the grand prize winner of the Toronto Escape.
3: Ha ha. 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
0: 8:56, it's overcast and 8 degrees.
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4: 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And when we are driven by comparison, we leave a life of legalism rather than a life of faith. 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
5: I wonder if that sounds familiar. 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This is Focus on the Family with Jim Daly, and I'm John Fuller.
6: This is actually a fun message, John, that Trisha is going to share with us, but it has a serious point that I know you'll appreciate too. And for the sake of time, I'm going to quickly recap how she opened this presentation, and then we'll let Trisha share some very vivid stories. Trisha explained that in the New Testament book of Acts, the Apostle Paul had a vision of Jesus Christ on the road to Damascus, a vision that converted him from a persecutor of Christ's followers to an evangelist to the Gentile world. He'd been an extremely devout Jew, and now he would be taking the gospel to the very group that the Jews despised. So Jesus himself changed Paul from being one of the top rule followers in the Jewish world to the top rule breaker for the benefit of the Gentiles. And that's why the Jews persecuted Paul so ruthlessly everywhere he went. As we see in the book of Galatians, after 14 years of evangelism, God told Paul to go back to Jerusalem and meet the other leaders of the faith. The meeting went well, and the leadership endorsed the message Paul had been preaching. The one sour note came from the group called the Judaizers. They believed in Jesus, but also believed in following all of the Old Testament laws, including circumcision. And they had a hard time endorsing Paul's message of freedom from those laws through the death and resurrection of Jesus Christ, which leads us to Trisha's main point. You're either a rule follower or a rule breaker.
5: And with that backdrop, here now is Tricia Davis speaking at a women's conference at Traders Point Christian Church in Indianapolis on Focus on the Family with Jim Daly. And we're going to pick up as she turns toward her personal story.
4: In my family, I am the rule follower. My husband is the rule breaker. And so a couple years ago, I got inspired that I wanted to become a runner. I don't know. I know you're all looking at me going, when I say I'm a runner, I'm that lady on the side of the road that you're driving past and you're borderline like, should I call 911? Should I not? I'm a very ugly runner, but I got inspired. And so I decided to run the half marathon. My husband saw how much fun I had at my first half marathon. So he's like, baby, I'm going to do this with you. And so we went shopping together. We got new shoes. We got the fanny pack, you know, that has the water bottles that we just did not know what to do with, but they look cool. And as a rule follower, I printed out the sheet of how to train. And when you train for a half marathon, you do these short runs during the week. And then on Saturday, you do what are called your long runs. So I get all my gear on. I'm all ready to go. I got my iPod going and I wake up my husband. I'm like, baby, it's time to go. And he's like, oh, you know, it's been a long week. Why don't you just go on without me? I'll catch up with you. So 17 weeks later, never caught up with me until it was race day. And so my husband and I, we get to the starting line, we take off. And when you train for a pace that your muscles and your body gets used to. And my husband, he's outpacing me. And ladies, I'm not competitive. But as a rule follower, I'm like, mm-mm. I have followed the rules, and this child is outpacing me. Oh, no, he didn't. Like, I am coming unglued. And he gets to mile 4, and this child loses his mind. He's like, yeah, baby, I am awesome. I'm amazing. I'm like, dude, we're at mile 4. He's like, I know. This is the longest I've ever ran. And so we continued to run, and with every mile, I'm just getting more and more and more bitter until God, because God is so good. He loves me so much. Mile 10 happened, and you may want to pan for this camera, guys, because my husband was running like chariots of fire, and then all of a sudden, his whole body went Hulk Hogan on him, like, his muscles just tightened, and he starts to grab his rear end. He's like, oh my gosh. He's not going, oh my gosh. He's grabbing his rear end. I'm like, don't do that. You're embarrassing me. He's like, oh my gosh. And then he falls to the floor, which is never good in a race. So people are around him, and he's just rolling, holding his backside. And then he's like, baby, you need to work my leg. And so I grab his long leg, and I'm working it back and forth. And you think, as a woman of God, I would be praying the blood of Jesus over him. Instead, I was just like, So he gets up, and he is still in so much pain. He cannot bend his legs. So all he can do is duck walk for the last 3 miles. So he had never done this before, and my very competitive husband gets to the end of the half marathon, and those of you, well, none of you have ran the half marathon. They're grandstands with people in them. And my husband is like, oh, I am not duck walking past these people. But he doesn't tell me this. And so he just takes off. And I am just standing there like, what is my life right now, right? And so he finishes, and I'm like speechless, but God, he loves me so much. They shoot video of you when you pass over the line. And my husband, who was running like chariots of fire, thought he was out of the camera's lens. But then we got the email, and my boys and I watched it over and over and over again. Because he's running, he gets his medal, and then he duck walks his way. As a rule follower, I was so focused on how Justin had broken the rules that I missed out on the joy that I had actually completed the race. And much like the soul Christians, us rule followers, we live in the bondage of comparison. We scroll through Instagram and through Facebook, and we like the pictures that we approve of the people that we think they deserve of whatever fantastic things going on in their life. While we secretly screen others, we compare ourselves to the woman who complains all the time about her kids. And you would do anything to be a parent. You would do anything to hear those words, mom. And so you compare your life with her life, and you think that you deserve what she has gotten. And the rule follower in you is so dead set on the comparison that it leads to this life of legalism. The friend who receives the invitation that you know did not put the hard work of love into a relationship. The husband who finishes a race that he didn't train for. I promise you I'm over it. But rule followers, we're driven by comparison. And when we are driven by comparison, we leave a life of legalism rather than a life of faith. And what happens is that legalism becomes our moral guide rather than faith in Jesus. Now, all the rule breakers in the house, you guys are like, you're like, man, I knew it paid off to be a rule breaker. Ask for permission later, baby, right? Forgiveness reigns. But here's the deal. If legalism is birthed by comparison, for many of you who are rule breakers are driven by jealousy. See, you don't care how that woman got that promotion. You don't care if she got married and she has 7 kids. You don't care what she puts on social media, just as long as you get yours too. That is a rule breaker. Jealousy starts to erode your heart and you're willing to do anything it takes. It's where FOMO, not for what? What is for what? I don't even know if I'm saying it right, but FOMO. And the fear of missing out has jealousy just balled you up and you start to live a life of hypocrisy. Meaning you would call yourself a Christian, but when it really comes down to it, you're willing to break the rules to get what you think you deserve. It looks like this. You're willing to gossip about that person that you feel threatened by. Because when you gossip about them and you put them down, it makes you feel better. Ouch. You surround yourself with fans rather than friends. Because fans will always say, even in your dysfunction, that you're amazing. Fans would never push back to the dark parts of your heart where they see you living one way at church and seeing you living another outside of the church. Jealousy starts to take root. And what happens is that rule breakers led by jealousy will live a life of hypocrisy over faith. Jealousy that is driven by a lie that you are not enough. That you are not enough, and you're going to do whatever it takes to make sure everybody in the room knows that you are enough, even if it means breaking the rules. And so how do you know? Like, how do you know that you struggle with comparison? How do you know that you struggle with legalism? How do you know that jealousy just makes you a person who just lives as a hypocrite? You ask yourself these questions. Who is the one person that consumes your heart and mind? Maybe it's a friend. Maybe it's a coworker. Maybe it's a spouse. And you're always comparing, always feeling like you need something that they have that you didn't get. Who are you constantly comparing or trying to win out over? Whose dream are you obsessing over? That you're like, man, I could be a good Christian. I could be a good Christ follower if God would just allow this dream to come to fruition. But if I go to one more Bible study where one more person tells me they're pregnant,

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4: Let's return now to Tricia Davis. In a minute, she's going to refer back to that portion of scripture that we summarized as we opened the show from Galatians chapter 2 about the Apostle Paul meeting with the other disciples in Jerusalem.
5: But here's the deal. When you place your faith in Jesus over your life, over your dreams, over your desires, that faith gives you the confidence to cheer on others, knowing their win isn't your loss. Let me say that again. Faith gives you the confidence to cheer others on, knowing their win isn't your loss. Read what Paul says in verse 7. He's just been told that they have nothing to add to his message that he's been sharing now for over a decade. It says, instead, they saw that God had given me the responsibility of preaching the gospel to the Gentiles, just as he had given Peter the responsibility of preaching to the Jews. For the same God who worked through Peter as the apostle to the Jews also worked through me as the apostle to the Gentiles. Do you see what's going on? Peter knew to whom he was called, and he knew who had called him. Paul knew that God had given him a message to the Gentiles. Listen, God has no favorites. God loves you. He has a unique plan for you. He has set you apart to do only what you can do. Do you believe it? So surround yourself with people who will cheer you on, who will cheer you on knowing that when you win, it's not their loss. Because here's the deal. It doesn't matter how strong of your relationships. It doesn't matter how strong of a marriage you have. It doesn't matter how awesome your faith community is. This whole faith journey is hard. It's so hard. And when life is hard and uncertain, you're going to live in this tension of wanting to compare. You're going to live in this tension to feel jealousy. And when life doesn't unfold the way you think it should, you start to go back where jealousy and comparison become your God over faith in Jesus. It's not a matter of if, it's a matter of when. Look what happens in verses 12 through 13. It says, when he, talking about Peter, they've moved on to another city now. It says, when he first arrived, he ate with the Gentile believers who were not circumcised. Super important, right? He's hanging out with people that aren't obeying the Jewish law, and he's perfectly fine. But then it says, but afterwards, when some friends of James came, Peter wouldn't eat with the Gentiles anymore. This is so powerful. He was afraid of criticism from these people who insisted on the necessity of circumcision, rule following. And as a result, other Jewish believers followed Peter's hypocrisy. And even Barnabas was led astray by the hypocrisy. Peter broke the rules. Now, how often does this happen in our churches, ladies? Where God has called us to a certain calling, and then we realize, oh, well, that girl,

0: She ain't godly enough. I don't want people knowing that I'm hanging out with her. Maybe God has called you to a community of faith and you're like, well, they're too godly. And we get to this place where we start to look for the approval of man rather than the approval of God, because at the core of who we are, we fight this battle of not being enough. And here's the deal. Our greatest desire is to be fully known and to be fully loved. Our greatest fear is that we will be fully known, but that we wouldn't be fully loved. And the struggle is real. And much like Peter, we choose the path of people-pleasing. There's a book called Abba's Child by Brennan Manning. It absolutely changed my life. And Brennan calls this people-pleasing the imposter. And the imposter is the person that we become. We put our faith in people and outcomes and become the person that people want us to be rather than the person that God calls us to be. And this was me. 10 years into ministry, 10 years into marriage, my husband and I, we had been in youth ministry all over the Midwest. We were in the midst of planning our first church. And y'all, every place we went, growth happened. And people came to Christ. And in 2002, we planted our first church. And I know that many of you in this room not only know my story, but you walked with me in it. But I know that many of you, you haven't heard that my rule-following heart and my rule-breaking husband started to erode not only our marriage relationship, but our relationship with God. On October 9th, 2005, my husband came home after speaking on a Sunday, and I was taking a nap, because when you're a church planner, that's holy. And he woke me up, and he said, I need to tell you something. I said, okay. I said, I'm done. Like, you're done with what? I'm done with you. I'm done with ministry. I think I might be done with God. I'm so sick and tired of the rules. I'm so done. I'm having an affair. It's with your best friend, and I want out. Because life looks better without you. In that moment, that collision of faith with my rule-following heart, that he was breaking the rules, brought me to a place where life was colliding in a way that I didn't just lose my marriage over that confession. I didn't just lose my best friend. I didn't just lose my church family. I lost the only identity I had ever known as an adult. I was Trisha Davis, the pastor's wife. And with one confession, I was stripped of everything. And here's the deal. The affair gets all the attention. The affair is the bomb that I drop. But the affair was a symptom of much greater issues in our marriage. And I had to choose if I was going to choose a different narrative. Because here's the deal. If I'm going to be honest with you tonight, God was getting a good deal with me. Justin was getting a good deal with me because I was faithful. I followed the rules. I became the balanced person who balanced ministry and balanced marriage and balanced family. I worked hard for that. I worked really hard to hide my depression, to be the cheery pastor's wife that everybody needed me to be. The Bible says you'll reap what you sow. What was I weeping in this, God? See, that moment forever marked me. And although I had hit rock bottom is still solid surface to begin to stand. And I had to choose. I had to choose if I was going to trade in my need to be right, to trade in my need to control, to trade in something different for a faith in Jesus. Faith gives you an identity that goes beyond your performance. This faith in Jesus, it gives you a new identity. And it goes beyond what you can do for God, and it leads to a life of freedom. Like, it's real, you all. It's not five happy hops to a freedom-filled life. It's hard work. But when we choose to trade in the things that hinder us from placing our faith in Jesus, freedom is found. Listen to what it says in verse 19. For when I tried to keep the law, it condemned me. So I died to the law. I stopped trying to meet all of its requirements so that I might live in God. My old self has been crucified with Christ. It is no longer I who live, but Christ who lives within me. So I live in this earthly body by trusting in the Son of God who loved me, who gave himself for me. If I could reread that, I would say, so I lived in this earthly body trusting in the Son of God who loved you, who gave himself for you. When we choose to trade in the things that hinder us from placing our faith in Jesus, freedom is found. A faith that gives a new identity. A faith that gives freedom. Justin and I, we didn't find freedom because we chose to restore our marriage. We found freedom because we placed our faith in Jesus. And it begins with the trade. When we choose to trade in the imposter of the person we think we should be or the person we think we ought to be to the person who God calls you to be, and he says, you are loved. You are chosen and you are redeemed. Will you choose it? And for my story, Justin had to trade in the lies for truth, truth that would set him free. Truth that he had hidden so long behind the lies of being sexually abused as a kid. A 10-year pornography addiction, and he believed the lie that if he told me everything, that if he was fully known, that as his wife, I would not fully loved him. But when he confessed everything, it was the first time, even rock bottom, there was truth to be had, and the truth was setting him free. And now, 11 years removed from that moment, y'all, we are walking in freedom. Our church plant isn't about coming full circle. It's about the overflow of who we are in Christ. It's a we get to. I had to choose to trade in my bitterness for forgiveness. Because forgiveness was hard. Forgiveness felt like he's just getting away with it. Forgiveness felt like he was just getting out of jail free. Then I realized that when I traded in my bitterness, I found that forgiveness resurrected what bitterness tried to destroy. Forgiveness replaced my fear and replaced my husband's shame and gave way to a life and a marriage of freedom.
1: And that's where we'll end this presentation from Tricia Davis on Focus on the Family with Jim Daly.
2: I just love Tricia's spirit, John. She's a real breath of fresh air. I think the key takeaway from her message is the word authentic. We need to follow the Lord and his calling on our life and in the most authentic way possible. We can't rely on following human rules to achieve enough points. Although, man, that is what it feels like at times, right? But resist it. That will not get you into heaven. That's the Old Testament thinking that Jesus came to fulfill as our sacrificial lamb. But when we keep our eyes on the Lord and do what he calls us to do, the rest will naturally fall into place. Mm-hmm. As Tricia said, when we put our faith in people and outcomes, we'll become the person that other people want us to be rather than the person God calls us to be.
1: And that typically doesn't work out so well.
2: No. And what a devastating illustration of that principle that Tricia experienced in her relationship with Justin. They were working so hard to build the church they planted, but almost completely lost their marriage. I think it's important to point out that not every infidelity story ends with reconciliation. Some marriages do break apart. 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
7: Welcome to Turning Point. In the 23rd Psalm, Jesus is described as the Good Shepherd. It's a comforting image, but what does it really picture? Today, Dr. David Jeremiah reveals how the Good Shepherd makes it possible for our weary, exhausted souls to be rejuvenated with rest and restoration. From The Battle for Your Soul, here's David to introduce his message of encouragement, Restored Souls.
8: I'm not sure what it's like for you when your soul is tired and restless. I think most of us, if we reflect on it, will remember that there were times like that. Perhaps we're in a time like that right now. We just seemed everything going in different directions and no solidarity at all in our heart. What happens to us when our soul gets restless? Well, what I can tell you for sure that I know is we need a shepherd. And the shepherd, of course, is the Lord Jesus, who has promised to restore our souls. We're in the midst of that discussion here on Turning Point, and I hope you will let your heart resonate with the truth of Psalm 23, verse 3. Hey, friends, we have this book, The Battle for Your Soul, available for you. You can get your copy of the book by sending a gift of any size to Turning Point and saying, please send me the book. And we'll do it. We know that you can all send big gifts. Some of you can send major gifts, but we want everyone to get a copy of this book. And if you'll just send a gift of any size and be as generous as you can be, we'll send it to you as our way of saying thank you and investing back into your life spiritually. We hope the book will be a blessing to you. We hope it will strengthen you. We hope it will cause you to pay more attention to your soul. Because let me remind you, your soul is eternal. Your body will perish. Don't spend all your time on your body. Spend some time on your soul. That's what this is all about. Well, here we go with Restored Souls, Psalm 23. Let's listen.
9: Author Jessica Legrone told the story of a woman named Dorothy who was raised by her grandmother during some very difficult years. And Dorothy said her grandmother was a staunch Methodist and took her to church every time the doors were open. The older woman had never gone to school, but she had persuaded her brothers to teach her to read so she could read the Bible. Every Sunday, when Dorothy went to Sunday school, she was asked to say a Bible verse in order to get the little snack provided to each child. Well, Dorothy was only 3 years old, and she only knew one verse, and that was John 11:35. Jesus wept. And it was the shortest verse in the Bible, and she said it every week to get her snack. One day, the teacher said to her, "Honey, that's a very short verse. Don't you think you could do something a little bit longer?" She went home and told her grandmother that she was embarrassed because all she knew was Jesus wept, and her grandmother decided to teach her the 23rd Psalm. Though only 3 years old, Dorothy quickly had the entire passage memorized, all six verses. And the next Sunday, she walked into Sunday school class and recited Psalm 23 word for word. The teacher was impressed, and she told the minister. And before church was dismissed that day, that little three-year-old was up on the platform in the main church reciting the 23rd Psalm for the whole congregation. She never forgot the experience of that psalm. She later credited her grandmother for teaching her that she could learn Scripture and have confidence in herself without fear or embarrassment. She discovered one of the great healing passages in all of the Bible. God has placed a precious soul inside of each of us, and it is thirsty for Him. It often grows weary, and like Jesus, sometimes that soul weeps. But Psalm 23 tells us that He knows how to restore our souls. The Lord is my shepherd, I shall not want. He restores my soul. One author called this small chapter in Psalm a microcosm of God's grace. Just as the whole sun is reflected in a single drop of dew, so we see all the grace and the whole gospel of God reflected in Psalm 23. You know this psalm, don't you? It was written by David, who grew up keeping his father's flocks. One of the greatest songs ever written, David put himself in the role of one of the sheep, and he said, "The Lord is my shepherd, I shall not want. He makes me lie down in green pastures. He leads me beside still waters. He restores my soul." I wish all three-year-old children could learn Psalm 23. Sure would help them throughout life. It's a very personal passage, and in some ways it's more personal than its famous twin in the New Testament. The other passage, which is kind of equal to that in our memorizing, is the Lord's Prayer. When you read the Lord's Prayer, the pronouns are all plural. Our Father, our daily bread, our debts. But in Psalm 23, the pronouns are singular. My shepherd, my soul, all the days of my life. This psalm pictures life as a pilgrimage that begins in a place of green pastures, travels down the righteous paths, through dark valleys, and eventually ends up in the Father's house. And the verses of this psalm cover every age and stage in life. All along the way, the Good Shepherd is in the constant business of refreshing, rejuvenating, yes, and restoring His easily frightened sheep. I believe Jesus was thinking of Psalm 23 when He called Himself the Good Shepherd. But He didn't picture Himself as the sheep in this song. He told us He is the shepherd. That's one of the roles that He fills when we receive Him as our Savior. He does for us all the things that a shepherd does for sheep. That includes restoring our souls. And the Hebrew word here is very interesting because it means to bring back or to recover. The psalmist is not just saying, "He relaxes my soul." There's more to it. He's saying the Good Shepherd recovers me. He turns me back to Himself. He brings me back into the right place. And that begs the question, why do we need to be brought back? Does anybody need to ask that question today? Because sometimes we stray, don't we? We get off the path. We go our own way. And if it were not for the shepherd, we would be lost, like sheep without a shepherd. So today I'd like to suggest to you five ways that He restores us. And one of these ways surely touches every one of us. First of all, He restores my soul from foolishness.
8: Now, that doesn't probably cover anybody here, but once in a while we do some foolish things, don't we? We need to be restored from bouts of foolishness that we inflict on ourselves. Many of our problems, believe it or not, are self-made. I remember telling you that someone had made the statement, when we are born, we look like our parents. When we die, we look like our decisions. And that's true, isn't it? We often make foolish decisions. The Bible says the way of the unfaithful is hard. And Proverbs 19 says people ruin their lives by their own foolishness, and then they're angry at the Lord. Isn't that true? That's what Jonah learned, a very gifted prophet who ran the other way when God told him to go to Nineveh. You know how that turned out. That was foolish on his part. He went down to Joppa. There he went down into a ship heading the opposite direction from Nineveh. He thought he'd escape God and found himself thrown overboard so that he sank down into the depths of the sea. But God restored him. God didn't leave him. God didn't just say, well, that's it, Jonah, you're done. God restored him, returned him to his ministry. And as I mentioned to you so often in Jonah, we read that the word of the Lord came unto Jonah the second time. And God gave him another chance. In the New Testament, we have a similar illustration in Simon Peter. He was the poster child for self-inflicted injuries. He spoke when he should have listened. He boasted when he should have prayed. He slept when he should have watched. And he followed at a distance when he should have stayed close. Yet Christ restored him, and he restored his soul. And of course, there's the prodigal son, who is another great illustration of this. He demanded his inheritance. He walked away from his father, blew all his money on reckless living, and then ended up broke and hungry and feeding pigs just to survive. But here's how the father, who in the story is a picture of God, restored him. Luke 15 reads, his father said to the servants, bring the finest robe in the house and put it on him. Get a ring for his finger and sandals for his feet. Kill the calf we have been fattening. We must celebrate with a feast, for this son of mine was dead and has now returned to life. He was lost, but now is found. And so the party began. If you read the story in its entirety, you'll find out that there was a turning point when the Bible says the prodigal came to his senses. He came to his senses. That expression forms the basis for one of the most unusual prayers you can pray for yourself. Paul used the same language when he told the Corinthians to come back to your senses as you ought and stop sinning. He urged Timothy to help those who were acting foolishly so that they would come to their senses and escape the trap from the devil. All of us make foolish mistakes. I'm sure you can think of things you wish you could reverse. You can't change the past, but you can let the Lord restore your soul. Somehow we find that even when we are restored, we can be better than we were before. If you're cast down because of something you've done, you're one with the rest of us. Approach the Good Shepherd with humble repentance. Ask him to restore your soul. Say to the Lord, dear Shepherd, I ask you now to restore my soul. Restore me from my own foolishness. Lead me in the paths of righteousness for your name's sake. So maybe you're here today and you've done something foolish. You don't have to raise your hand. You don't have to nudge your neighbor. But down in your heart, you know, that was really a dumb thing. God will restore you from that if you ask him. I just thought you should know that, because we kind of are all together and doing dumb things once in a while. He restores your soul from foolishness. And then we learn that he restores your soul from failure. The Lord knows how to restore our souls from failure. There was this young man in the New Testament. He's kind of like a lesser light among all of the characters of the Bible. His name was John Mark. He won the distinction of being chosen by the Apostle Paul to go with Paul and Barnabas on their first missionary journey. Partway through the trip, John Mark quit. He walked away. He went home. He didn't want to do this anymore.
9: And later, when Barnabas wanted to take him with them on another trip, Paul refused to let it happen. He said, he's a quitter, and I'm not taking him. He didn't trust him. And John Mark gained the reputation of having disappointed the great apostle Paul. I wonder if John Mark ever quoted Psalm 23 about being restored, because years later, he was restored. It was the Lord who took John Mark's failure and fashioned it into faith and faithfulness. And listen to me, this will be a surprise to some of you. We know this man today as the writer of the second gospel, the Gospel of Mark. The man who failed was privileged to write the second gospel in the New Testament. Near the end of his ministry, Paul wrote, "Get Mark, bring him, for he's useful to me in the ministry." Was he restored? Absolutely was. Many of you know that Satan has a twofold strategy for the Christian life. Let me remind you of what that is. First, he tries to convince us that we're not capable of falling into sin. Whenever you begin to think, I could never do that, you are standing dangerously close to a fall. But Satan has a second strategy, even more sinister than the first. And that is, after we sin, he whispers in our ears that we can never be restored and be useful to God again. He tells us our failure is too great, our sin is too serious, and that God could never forgive us after what we have done. But I'm here to tell you today that that is a lie. That is not the truth. Has he ever whispered that to you? Has he ever tried to convince you that what you have done is too terrible to be forgiven? Well, I want to tell you plainly today, Almighty God restores souls. You cannot sin away the grace of God. The only person who can never be restored is the person who refused restoration from God. You can refuse to be restored and not be restored, but that's the only way I know that that'll ever happen. I remember reading the story some years ago about Ruth Graham and her first marriage that ended after 21 years. She was Billy Graham's daughter, and she believed she had embarrassed her family and embarrassed God, and that God would certainly be through with her. Needing a fresh start, she moved to Florida and began attending a new church, and she met a widower there, and their relationship progressed quickly. Despite concerns of her children and repeated warnings from her parents to slow down, Ruth pressed ahead, and just 6 months after meeting him, they were married. But 5 weeks later, she fled the marriage in fear and drove to her parents' home in North Carolina. As she wound up the mountain road, she braced herself for criticism and disappointment. She dreaded what was to come. But when she made the final turn at the top of the mountain, she saw her father, Dr. Graham, standing at the entrance to their driveway. And once out of the car, he pulled his daughter into his arms and whispered, "Welcome home, honey." She later said, "My father's embrace at that moment was one of the most profound gestures of acceptance I have ever experienced. To be utterly broken and still accepted, to feel ugly and yet loved, to feel like an outcast and still be welcome, I marveled at the contrast between my heart, which was full of shame and regret, and my father's heart, which was full of love." If you feel like a failure today, or if you're frustrated because things fell apart under your watch, just come and say, "Lord, you're my shepherd. I ask you to restore my soul. Restore me from this failure. I claim your promise that goodness and mercy will follow me all the days of my life. You're my shepherd. I'm a sheep." He restores us from foolishness and from failure, sometimes from friction. The Lord can restore our souls from the friction of difficult relationships. There's nothing more painful than rejection. Some people are rejected by their parents. I can't imagine the pain of that. Some people are deeply wounded when a girlfriend or a boyfriend breaks up with them. Sometimes we feel betrayed by coworkers. The bruises and scars and injuries that are inflicted on our souls are just like physical wounds in our body, and maybe even worse. David understood that. He wrote, "Even my own familiar friend in whom I trusted, who ate my bread and lifted up his heel against me." David said, "This person who betrayed me was my personal friend. We used to eat together." The Bible says Jesus was despised and rejected by men, a man of sorrows and acquainted with grief. My friend Robert Morgan wrote a book called The Lord is My Shepherd. And in this book, he talked about one day checking on his small flock of backyard sheep. And he discovered that the horse had taken a serious bite out of Ethel's ear. Ethel was an old ewe. After pondering whether to call a vet, Psalm 23:5 came to his mind. Grabbing a bottle of olive oil from the pantry, Rob washed Ethel's ear and rubbed the oil into the wound. It seemed to soothe her, and after several treatments, the wound healed. Later, a sheep exhibitor at the state fair told him, "That's the little trick we use at livestock shows. If we're showing a sheep and she gets a nick or a cut, we rub olive oil on it, and it does the trick." The good shepherd, we are told, is alert to the various hurts and cuts and scrapes that we have, and he anoints us with oil. Did you know that oil is a symbol of the Holy Spirit in the Bible? The Lord Jesus tends our wounds with the oil of the Holy Spirit, and it's the most amazing medication you've ever known. So let me just say to you today, if some old nag has taken a bite out of your ear, if you've been deeply wounded by another person, just say to the Lord, "Dear Shepherd, please restore my love and my joy. Please give me a special anointing of the healing oil of your Holy Spirit." You know, so often when we get hurt, our first tendency is to hurt back. And all that does is hurt us more. And there's a way to deal with hurt. The shepherd's way is a good way. So the Bible says he restores my soul from foolishness, failure, friction. Here's one, from fear. Maybe you're a fearful person. The Lord can restore your soul from fear. Fear is no respecter of person or ages. It strikes the weak and the powerful. It haunts the young and the old, the rich and the poor. Even those who seem to have it all often battle anxious thoughts. I've talked to many high-level people who suffer with fear. You know, it's one thing to have a lot, but when you have it, then you fear losing it. So, you know, there's all kinds of fears that come to take their toll on people. Author and educator Neil Anderson said, "Fear is a thief. It erodes our faith, it plunders our hope, it steals our freedom, and it takes away our joy. But in Christ, that goes away. The Lord restores fearful souls." Isaiah 41 is one of my favorite verses. It says, "Fear not, for I am with you. Be not dismayed, for I am your God. I will strengthen you. I will help you. I will uphold you with my righteous right hand." And David wrote in Psalm 23, verse 4, "I will fear no evil, for you are with me." In his memoir, A Turtle on a Fence Post, industrialist Alan Emery recalled spending a night with a shepherd on the Texas prairie. "I remember this story from some years ago and how it impressed me, how it has stayed with me, how I can never forget the impact of this story. The shepherd was tending a flock of about 2,000 sheep with the help of three sheepdogs. As evening settled in, the sheep lay down around a large bonfire. Then the stillness was broken by the long howl of coyotes. The dogs growled, the sheep lumbered to their feet, and the shepherd threw more logs on the fire. In the glow, Alan looked out and he saw thousands of little lights. He realized those lights were the reflections of the fire in the eyes of the sheep. The sheep had instinctively looked toward the shepherd. They didn't look toward the sound of the dogs or the coyotes. They looked toward the shepherd. In the midst of the danger, the sheep were not looking into the darkness, but were keeping their eyes in the direction of their safety, looking toward the shepherd."
8: What an amazing story that is, and how that should impact us. What do you do when trouble comes? Do you look toward the trouble? Isn't that what we normally do? We analyze it. Here's the new thing we do. We look it up on the internet. We try to find out everything we can about it. You got a little tweak in your back? Well, if you can find it on the internet, you will, and there'll be 900 things that it could be, and you'll be thinking about that for the next week. So what is the best thing we can do? I'm not saying we should be ignorant about what's going on in us, but when trouble comes, you can make your decision. Keep your eye on the trouble or keep your eye on the shepherd. I recommend the latter. Keep your eye on the shepherd. Sometimes we think when bad things happen to us or we go through a tough spell, this is the way it's going to be from now on. But the Bible doesn't let us do that. What does the Bible say in Psalm 23? Surely goodness and mercy will follow me all the days of my life. My life has been filled with mercy and goodness, and so shall your future be. Amen. What a great psalm, and most of us have memorized it. In fact, I challenged our congregation when I was preaching this to memorize it, and so many people called me back or wrote me or saw me in the hallway and said, you know what, I memorized that psalm. That was really good. And some people said, yeah, I memorized that psalm. That's the hardest thing I ever did. You know, that's the way it is, but it will stay with you, and you will need it sometime in the middle of the night when you're distressed over something or something takes place you weren't expecting. Oh, what a wonderful truth it is that we have a shepherd who cares for us, and he restores our souls. We'll talk about that again tomorrow here on Turning Point as we finish the week out together. I hope you'll be with us for the Friday edition of Turning Point. And let me ask you to memorize Psalm 23. Between now and tomorrow. Yeah, that's right. You can do it. Not very long, and it will be a blessing to you. I'm David Jeremiah. Thank you so much for joining us. Have a great day. And may God go with you.
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12: 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Should a non-Christian pray to God? 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The Bible says that God resists the proud, but gives grace to the humble. 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

And away to with a life weather update. Mainly cloudy today, and the high will climb up to 11. Yes, a little bit cooler. Here's Toby Mac. 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

planned dinners for the week and the temperature cools down a little bit, you start looking around for those stew recipes, the chili. Oh, hungry already. Here's Brandon Lake on Life.

0: Listener supported Christian Radio, Life 100.3, and Chris Tomlin, How Good It Is. Another one talking about the goodness of God. Right before that, Brandon Lake, How Good God Is. We have a bit of a theme going on here, so I don't want to just fly past it, okay? Because one of the most comforting truths that we read about in the Bible is God's goodness. And it's not just something that he does, it is a part of who he is. When we speak of the goodness of God, we're thinking of kindness and righteousness and his faithfulness and his generosity. And look at Psalm 34. David wrote this psalm after being delivered from a very dangerous situation. So he invites us not just to hear about God's goodness, but to experience it firsthand. Psalm 34, 8 says what? You know this one. Taste and see that the Lord is good. Blessed is the one who takes refuge in him. So let's make a point of thanking God for his goodness over and over and over again. And to help you with that, the theme continues. Life is Good by Courtney Ramirez is next.
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6: 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I'm Jonathan McKee with Plugged In by Focus on the Family.
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0: 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The odds were stacked against us, sin was in our hearts, shame was on our minds, but God came and relieved us from the power and the grip of death. So because of that, we get to sing about God's amazing grace, and we get to sing and dance in freedom because we have been made children of God by the blood of Jesus.
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0: 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He is selling out concerts all over the place. Josiah Queen teaming up with Elevation Rhythm on that one for Amazing. It's Steve Jones with God's Story. Ann Wilson's testimony in a song next.
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0: Anthony's good.
1: The Toronto Maple Leafs had a tough one a couple of nights ago. They came close to coming back. Couldn't do it, though. Tonight, they get another chance against Buffalo. The puck drops just after 7:00.

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1: Listener supported Christian radio, Life 100.3 and Wren Collective Evergreen. That song makes me think of seasons. And everybody seems to have their favorite. What is it for you? Do you like right now, leaves changing colors, the crispness of the air? Others love winter because they can't wait to go snowmobiling and skiing and snowboarding. And then there's the summer folk. Is that you? Love spending time on the beach or at the cottage all summer long. But our life is like seasons. Have you noticed that? Because sometimes everything is going well. Relationships are strong. Work is going well. You just feel joy every day, and it's all.

0: around you. And then there are seasons of loss, or that season of waiting, which can be the most difficult of all. But the Bible talks about this just like it talks about everything else. Ecclesiastes 3:1, Solomon writes, "There is a time for everything and a season for every activity under the heavens." So he's reminding us that there will be different seasons of life, and God can use each one of them for his own purpose in different ways. We just need to remember that. Remember that God doesn't change even when our seasons do. Jordan Feliz sings a song called Changed. Next.
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0: The Life Movie Tour kicks off tomorrow night. We are showing I Can Only Imagine 2. We'll be at Harvest Church in Huntsville. That's where I will be. We'll also be at Living Hope Church in Peterborough. Both shows begin at 7 o'clock.

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This is Jake Fretz on Life 100.3. What can I

Today's word of life is Hebrews 2:18. Because he himself suffered when he was tempted, he is able to help those who are being tempted. Hebrews 2:18. That's today's word of life.

0: Listener supported Christian radio, Life 100.3 and Mercy Me Wake Up Sleeper. Hey, it's Steve Jones. That's it for me. Have a wonderful afternoon. We have Insight for Living and In Touch on the way.
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2: 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Who's this?
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3: 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Wow. 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
3: That is unbelievable. 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I'm like, maybe, you know, wouldn't this for my anniversary? 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

0: Good afternoon. It's 12 o'clock on Thursday, October 15th. I'm Mike Poirier from the Life 100.3 News Center. Georgian College says the workforce can't keep up with the region's growth. The college has released a report called Insight to Impact and shows there's a shortage of college-educated workers with about 13,000 new positions by 2031.
1: Really what we wanted to do is get a good handle on the labor market need, mostly from a shortage perspective, so that we can work with employers, work with community to solve those needs.
0: That was Georgian President Kevin Weaver. The Ontario NDP are preparing for their return to the legislature in Peterborough. Merritt Stiles and her caucus are hosting a retreat this week to prepare for the return to Queen's Park in less than 2 weeks. Stiles says it's on them to show that there is a better way forward.
2: Every time I come to Peterborough, I can feel it. I can feel it, especially in the last year. I think people feel like they were sold a bill of goods by Doug Ford in the last election again, and they are not seeing the results. What they are seeing is continued job losses. What they are feeling is that wait that never ends in the emergency room.
0: Stiles adds that she wants to work with the Ford government to build a tariff-proof Ontario going forward. Another arrest has been made in connection to a string of mischief incidents in Gravenhurst. Last month, 10 vehicles were damaged after rocks were thrown from a moving pickup truck. Three teens were previously charged, but now a 20-year-old man from Gravenhurst has also been taken into custody and charged with mischief and obstructing police. TC Transcontinental is closing down operations in Owen Sound. Employees were informed yesterday that the graphics plant will be shutting down permanently by the end of January, impacting about 360 employees. The company has been in business for 50 years, and the work could be transferred to five other locations within the network. The sale of Upper Canada Mall doesn't change Newmarket's vision for the area. It was announced last week the mall has been sold to Primaris for $411 million, with a deal set to close October 31st. Newmarket established a master plan for the site in 2021, which would see more than 5,100 housing units around the mall over the next 30 years, and they say the vision remains unchanged. The CPKC holiday train has announced its schedule for 2026. The train will be making its way across the country covered in Christmas lights to bring festive cheer while also raising money for local food banks. The train will travel through central Ontario November 30th with stops in Springwater, MacTier, and Parry Sound. From the Gnews Patrol, an elderly worker at a movie theater will be able to retire thanks to strangers. 21-year-old Brooklyn Green had spontaneous plans to see a movie with friends, but when she arrived, she was surprised to see an elderly woman with a bent back picking up trash from the theater. Brooklyn decided to launch an online fundraiser to help the woman named Mary and brought in almost $150,000 to support her in her retirement. In sports, the ALCS shifts to Cleveland tonight as the Guardians host the Tampa Bay Rays, while the LA Dodgers are looking to avoid elimination against the Milwaukee Brewers. NHL, the Toronto Maple Leafs, they return home to face the Buffalo Sabres. OHL, the Peterborough Petes, they're taking on the North Bay Battalion. OJHL, Caledon travels to Leamington. And PGHL, Clarington's home to Schaumburg, and it's the Stanor Siskins versus the Muskoka Bears. Clouds will stick around this afternoon. Weather's next.
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0: Central Ontario weather. It'll be mainly cloudy this afternoon and a high of 11. Tonight, cloudy, chance of showers, low of 8. And tomorrow, cloudy with a chance of showers and a high of 11. In Owen Sound, it's 8 degrees, 9 in Huntsville. Newmarket sitting at 8, 9 degrees in Peterborough, and Barrie, it's 8. I'm Mike Poirier from the Life 100.3 News Center. 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

0: How long will it take you to say yes to the Lord's calling? If you're willing to take Him at His word and trust Him to lead you, just as He trusts you to follow Him, then your answer is not only yes, it can be today an immediate yes.
1: When Jesus calls someone into His service, He sees more than the person standing in front of Him. He sees not what we are, but what we're meant to be. Today on Insight for Living, Chuck Swindoll takes us to Galilee, where Jesus looked at rough, unpolished fishermen and saw what they'd one day become. He sees the same potential in us. It's one of the most encouraging truths in all of Scripture. And it started with a simple response. Chuck titled today's message, Saying Yes to Christ's Call.

Look at verse 16 of Mark 1. As he was going along by the Sea of Galilee, he saw Simon and Andrew, the brother of Simon, casting a net in the sea, for they were fishermen. These men are casting their nets. They are professional fishermen. We read that here at the end of verse 16. You may not know it, but fishing was big business back then and remained so for years in Galilee. These men knew the world of fishing. Now notice when Jesus sees them doing what they did for a living, he spoke to them. Again, if you carry a red letter edition of the Bible, you'll see red words here. Jesus said to them, "Follow me. Follow me, and I will make you become fishers of men." All he says is, "Follow me." This was an enormous risk, because in order to follow him, they would need to leave what was familiar, their source of income, the way they supported their family. He only made one promise after the command. Do you see it? "I will make you become fishers of men." It would be a process, which is seen in the word "become." They didn't, 10 minutes after starting to follow, qualify as fishers of men. That took time. They needed to be trained in that. They would become that over a process of it, and they would need to leave the familiar places of their life and go to what was unfamiliar. Ultimately, they would stop catching fish and they would start catching people. I think Jesus was saying this: if I can trust you to follow me, you can trust me to train you. His call always has that implication. If I can trust you to follow me, then you can trust me to train you, to take care of you, to guide you, to lead you. Now, I observe how they responded, and here is a remarkable thing. Immediately, they left their nets, and they followed him. Look at this next couple of men. Going on a little farther, he saw James, the son of Zebedee, and John, his brother. Now, where were they? Well, they are in the boat. In their case, they're mending nets. The others were casting. These men are sitting in their boats, and they're mending their nets. What do we read? Immediately, he called them. What was their response? They left their father, Zebedee, in the boat with the hired servants, and they went away to follow him. No reluctance. If there were questions, we don't read of them. If there was hesitation, Mark doesn't tell us about it. They simply followed him. Now, let me pause and interject a couple of thoughts that I think might be helpful before I apply all of this, because this is not a history lesson or a geography lesson. This is a spiritual direction for all of us. This is a message for every one of us. But let me mention a couple of things. First, Jesus knew much more than he promised. He told them they would become fishers of men, and he left it at that. But there was so much more he knew. He knew what that would include, the training process of those next 3.5 years. There would be privation, there would be pain, there would be exhaustion. There would be times of exhilaration and celebration. There would be occasions when the scene would be so dark they wouldn't know what to do, being unable to cast out demons. They've never been around the demonic realm. They'll be in the midst of that. There'll be times of confusion. There'll be times when they're under attack, misunderstood and misrepresented, and in fact, they'll be killed for their walk with Christ. They don't know any of that. Most of them became martyrs. He doesn't tell them that. All he says, remember this, you will become fishers of men. When your direction in life is turned from the mundane
nets and boats and water of your life, and it's turned toward people, and God is calling you in that direction, you are in for one surprise after another. Now, the second thing I want to mention is that Jesus saw in them much more than he revealed. Jesus saw in them much more than he revealed. Let's take Simon Peter. Peter saw himself as just a fisherman. Jesus saw other things deep within him. He saw Simon casting his net, but at the same time, he saw 3,000 souls being saved by a single sermon that Peter would deliver years ahead. He saw Peter and he saw Gentiles being added to the church. He saw Peter and he saw a man carrying a cross to Execution Hill, faithful unto death, even the death of the cross. He saw Peter and he saw a name being written down in glory, engraved with an iron pen. Never doubt it. When he calls you, he sees you not as what you are, but as what you are to become. Trust me on this. When God first calls us into his calling and work, the people who see us today would never have believed it back then because of the work the Lord is doing as he teaches us to become fishers of men and women. Now, the invitation of Jesus today. I have three searching questions that I want to linger on with you for the next few minutes because this is, as I say, this is all about a spiritual lesson today as much as it is about the teaching of the passage of Scripture. Three searching questions. The first one is this, based on what we have just read about Peter and Andrew and James and John. Where does the Lord find you today? Where does the Lord find you today? He sees you inside and out

doing in your life. I'm not referring necessarily to a geographical move, though it may include that. I'm not saying that you need to get into some form of occupation that's different than what you're in, though you may. Here's what I'm interested in. Do you have a reason for being? Put another way, do you have a focused sense of purpose? Or do you just sort of take one day from one dawn to the next, after another day, after another day? Do you have a focused sense of purpose? For these four men, did you get the sense of purpose? You're going to become fishers of men. Once that commanding calling arrested their attention, they lost virtually all interest in fishing. Rarely do you find them returning to the sea, except in the mission of the Lord at sea. They left it, and they truly left it behind them. It was no longer their reason for existence. What's the Lord's calling in your life? What purpose has He given you that transcends occupation? It transcends your age. It transcends your familiar world. Here's the third one, and it's the one that stings. How long will it take you to say yes? How long will it take you to say yes to the Lord's calling? Now, I want to speak to some of you who are the insecure type. You're waiting until all of your questions are answered. You're weighing all the options. Trust me, don't waste your time. You'll never say yes, because you'll never get all those questions answered. If you're a perfectionist, the Lord's got His work cut out for you, because it'll take you a long time to get through all the perfectionistic details of every part of the future being worked out ahead of time. Same thing for risks. If you're wanting all the risks removed before you tolerate the thought of yes, you're doomed to a perpetual no. If you're willing to take Him at His word and trust Him to lead you just as He trusts you to follow Him, then your answer is not only yes, it can be today an immediate yes. An immediate yes. Now, why would I say that? Because I know what I'm talking about today. And because I know my story better than yours, I'm going to have to ask you to please listen to my story. And I give you mine because it's the one I know the most details about. I was casting nets and mending nets and working the boats and familiar with the sea in a ministry for almost 25 years. I'd reached the ripe age of 59. Some of you are retired before you're 59, but not me. I was engaged in this. It was fulfilling. It was exciting. Everything was rolling along great. And the Lord came along. It wasn't the Sea of Galilee. It was a phone call that came from Dallas to California. And on the other end of the line were two men I knew very well, the president of Dallas Seminary and the chairman of the board at that time, Jack Turpin. Jack and Don Campbell, together on the line, called me. My first thought was, uh-oh. Maybe they know something I don't know. They said, we'd like you to consider being the next president of Dallas Seminary. My response, in great faith, was hilarious laughter. You have got to be kidding. I almost said, what are you guys smoking? But I didn't say that. I was tempted, but I didn't say that. You can't be serious. Oh, yeah, we are. Look, come on, you guys. Let me give you the name of five or six qualified people, okay? Let's go there rather than waste your time with me. Hey, I got nets, I got boats, I got sea, I got fish. Everything's going great here. Why in the world would I even think of, well, we'd like you to think, but no, actually, I don't even need to think about it. I know. Well, would you pray about it? Did you hear the breaks? That's always a great question to ask when you feel resistance. Well, will you pray about it? What preacher on earth would say, no, I am not going to pray. So I say, okay. So at supper time, I'm sitting there at supper, still sort of chuckling to myself. I haven't started praying much. And I say to Cynthia at supper, I say, you will never guess what happened today. And she said, what? I said, I got a phone call
from Don Campbell and Jack Turpin from Dallas Seminary. Don has resigned in the year.

0: from now, he's going to retire from that role, and they want a new president, and they've asked me, of all things. She didn't laugh. Okay, at that point, I know I'm going to kind of get in deep in this situation. Because I have learned that the voice of the Holy Spirit sounds a lot like the voice of Cynthia. I've just learned that. I just learned it. Just amazing. How did I learn that? She told me that. So. And so I laugh at her. She says, I don't think that's a silly idea. I think you ought to think about it. Are you kidding? Our family is here. Our home is here. It's almost all paid for. We know we got the ministry. I know that. I know that. I know. I think you ought to consider it. Oh, honey, come on. So we slept on it next morning. First thing I heard, I think you ought to consider that. Honey, I can't wait to tell them no. So she says, have you prayed about it? So now I got to start praying. Not that I've got to start praying, but you know what I mean. So I go to the Lord in prayer. And while I'm praying, I'm thinking of 6 or 8 other guys that could do the job. So I pray for the Lord to guide me to recommending someone who's qualified to do that job, because I'm not the one. I mean, I have no reason to be the one. I got it made where I am, if you will. And that's not a good way to put it, but you know what I mean. Everything's familiar. I mean, I even knew the freeways. I knew all around there. I mean, I had great friends, all my family. Everything was going great. So they had the audacity to call back. And I said, I've got the names of about 5 or 6, and they wouldn't even listen to the names. Would you consider? And I won't even bore you with the process. But it was a call. It broke all the rules of what you would call logic. But you see, the Lord's will isn't necessarily humanly logical. Will you remember I said that? We all like logic. We like 1 + 1 = 2. With Jesus, it's 1 + 1 = 15.5.7 or something like that. And you go, what? So I tolerated the thought. All right, I'll be on the search committee. I was on the board, so I'll serve on the search committee. So they reluctantly said, okay, it's good. So we sent out questionnaires all over the country. Send back those you think would be the right choice. I know that Don Campbell and Jack Turpin wrote all those people ahead of time, because my name was on the top of those lists. One list after another, after another, after another. I resigned from the search committee, and I then really did begin to pray. I was 59 years old. In that period of time, I come to the seminary, and nobody laughs me off the stage. It's amazing. All these bright men and women in the faculty, and I realized they don't need another scholar, because I'm not a scholar, but I'm a shepherd. And they had the foresight to know that at that time in the school's history, the school needed a shepherd. I didn't know that. And I don't know that they would have articulated it like that, but it kind of began to dawn on me. And while I'm there, I'm thinking, you know, now that I'm here, since I'm a preacher, and Cynthia helped me understand, you know, there's these 40 languages going to work on Dallas Seminary campus, and we could use them in our Insight for Living ministry as translators. I mean, it makes sense. And it did. And so I go, and while I'm there, I'm getting acquainted with a lot of these guys, and I'm thinking, you know what? We got to have a laboratory where they can learn what a church is about. Maybe I ought to start a church. How do you start a church? Well, I don't know. So how do you find a place to start one? You pin a tail on a geographical donkey? Frisco. Frisco. That's where I used to come to hunt dove. Frisco. So I thought, well, we'll at least have a Bible class. Some Bible class. And before I knew it, a church was formed. Now looking back, did God know what he was doing? What's the answer? Yes. Say it again. Yes. Get used to saying it. Because you say, what a great story. This isn't about me. Don't think this is about my story. This is your story. This is their story. They turned the world upside down because they said yes. They were the spokesmen for the cause of Christ as they learned to fish for men and women. To this day, we know the names. Rock structures are named the 12 apostles. It's amazing, these simple fishermen who had had no training, and they were Galileans except for the only one bright one among them, Judas. And God used them to turn the whole tide around. Os Guinness, in a book called The Call, don't miss a word, released from what was not me, my discovery of my calling enabled me to find what I was. God's call has become a sure beacon ahead of me and a blazing fire within me. Keep listening. Follow me, Jesus said 2,000 years ago, and he changed the course of history. That is why calling provides the Archimedean point by which faith moves the world. Answering the call is the way to find and fulfill the central purpose of your life. Answering the call is the way to find and fulfill the central purpose of your life. Do you have a reason for being? A focused sense of purpose in your life? Or is your life the product of shifting resolutions? Do you want to go beyond success to significance? Have you come to realize that self-reliance always falls short and provides no answer in the end? Listen to Jesus of Nazareth answer his call. And if I knew what it was, I promise you I would stay all afternoon at the door and tell each one of you what that call is. And then I would say, now commit yourself to doing it. Say yes. But I don't know what it is. I got a full-time job taking care of this guy. So I can't tell you what your call is. You have to determine that. I know this. I'd have never picked Peter. I mean, all Andrew did was just bring people to Jesus. That's all he needed to do. James and John, sons of thunder, with a temper like theirs, would you have chosen? No. You wouldn't have hired any of the 12. Well, maybe Judas. But he's bright. So don't give me the line that, well, I'm not really qualified. I mean, I've been there. Well, you don't understand, Chuck. I mean, we've got our whole family. I've been there. Well, you don't realize, Chuck, I got to take care of my, I mean, I'm deep in debt. I've been there. You want all those questions answered, you're doomed to a perpetual no. You need to practice yes. So let's start right now. Yes. Okay? Yes. Some of you, your face doesn't know it yet. Here we go again. Yes. We're almost there. Here again. Yes. One more time. Yes. Good for you. Don't you forget this when we don't see each other for the next few days, okay? Don't you forget that. Yes. Okay. Thank you, Father, for your patience with me in this journey that I would never have even imagined. Maybe it was for no other reason aside from the chance today to declare how great it has been to walk with you and to trust you and to see you open doors I would never have known would open, and to pave the way for a ministry I could not have even envisioned, and to use me in the life of young men learning to preach, young women learning to minister. Oh, Lord, what a privilege. And now in this church, this enviable place of ministry, how faithful you are. May this yes be a ringing word in our ears and hearts this coming week. May we look for a reason to say yes. May we think yes. May we listen with yes on our lips. Hear us today, our Father, in all of our needs and all of our circumstances. Our answer is yes. Yes. You can trust us to follow you because we are going to trust you to train and lead us. And this enormous yes ringing in our hearts, we commit now this time to you in the name of Jesus, who himself said yes to fulfill a mission that no one could have ever imagined. In his name we pray, and everyone said, Amen.
1: May that little word yes keep ringing in your heart this week. When the Lord calls, we don't have to have every question answered before we respond. We can trust him and follow because he can be trusted to lead us. This is Insight for Living. 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I'm Bill Meyer. 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
4: Conflict is inevitable in the ministry, or Paul would never have written this in Ephesians 6, which you know so well, beginning in verse 10. He says, "Finally, be strong in the Lord and in the strength of His might. Put on the whole armor of God that you may be able to stand firm against the schemes of the devil. For our struggle is not against flesh and blood, but against the rulers, against the powers, against the world forces of this darkness, against the spiritual forces of wickedness in the heavenly places." And then, of course, you remember the next part that talks about the kind of armor we're to wear. And he explains each one of those. And then in verse 18, he says, "With all prayer and petition, pray at all times in the Spirit, and with this in view, be on the alert with all perseverance and petition for all saints." And you recall that Paul said to Timothy, those who desire to live godly in Christ Jesus will suffer persecution. And he talked about suffering with him as a good soldier of Jesus Christ. So that's what I want to talk about. And when conflict comes, we usually respond in one of three ways. We either want to run to something that's easier, some greener pasture, or we want to react, and we want to, by words, verbally defend ourselves and blare back and oftentimes get in the midst of the kind of conflict that makes us appear no taller, no stronger, no higher, no more godly than the people who've attacked us. But then there's one other way to respond, which is what I believe that Paul is referring to in Ephesians chapter 6. And, you know, we don't have time to go through all those verses except to use it as a catalyst. And that is to say, the right response is the response of standing in prayer. That is always God's rightful response. So what I would like to do, a little different today, is just to explore these simple truths by sharing something that happened in my own life that maybe will be an encouragement to you. It may scare some of you, but I hope it's an encouragement to you. And what I want you to do is not remember necessarily the incidences that happened, but I want you to remember the basic principles, because you are going to have conflict. So the question is, how are you going to respond? Are you going to run? Are you going to fight back? Are you going to use the most powerful weapon you can use? And let's see what happens. So let me begin. When I came to Atlanta, I came as an associate pastor. The pastor had been there for about 16 years. And I came as an associate pastor to sort of help with the young people. I was there a year and the pastor left. Immediately, those folks who had called me began to talk about me being the pastor. But there was one man in that group of seven men who said, "Over my dead body, will he be the pastor?" That man convinced all of these others that I absolutely should not be the pastor. And so they set out November of that year, and the pastor left in September, to get rid of me. So it immediately drove me to my knees. I thought, "God, how am I to respond to this?" And so for about a year, I just lived on my face day after day because I did not ever know what was going to happen next. And so I remember one day I was in the prayer room and I was just really weeping before God because I didn't know how to handle all this. And it's like the Lord just said to me very clearly, "Pray, love, and keep quiet. You cannot conquer strong prayer, true love, and deep quietness." And so I began, and as I looked around me, everything around me said, "God, this thing is coming down all over me." And the Lord would just whisper to me so quietly, "Just trust me, just trust me, just trust me. I want to tell you, you're going to get hurt. You're going to get disappointed by people whom you have great confidence in. So I want to tell you that up front. You can't avoid it. It's what you do with it that really matters." And so God just kept driving me back to my knees. And one day I was praying, and I remember the Lord just showed me this so clearly. Because I was getting a little tendency to get a little anger, and I wanted to fight back, and it's like the Lord said, "No, you can't say a word. It doesn't make any difference what they say, what they do, what they accuse you of. You must not say one word." And so I had to wrestle with some really difficult things, and I found out that the place you battle your battles is not in the pulpit, not on the church floor of a business meeting, but on your face before God, by yourself in the prayer room. That's where you win the battle. And I won the battle over anger and resentment and bitterness in the prayer room. And this is what the Lord showed me, and I think this is a basic principle. As I was struggling over some of these people that I love so dearly, it's like God said to me, "You must see all of this from me. You cannot see it from them." And I would name him all these folks. It's like God would say, "No, no matter who they are and what they do, you can't see it from them. You must accept all of this as coming from me. And if you don't see it from me, you're going to get bitter. And if you get bitter, you're going to become what they want you to become so they can say, 'See there, he can't handle it.'" So God just kept saying to me, "Be quiet, don't say anything, don't defend yourself, keep preaching the gospel, don't fight back, but remember most of all, you've got to see everything that you hear and everything that is done to you as coming from me." So I found myself praying, "God, what are you trying to do in my life through all of this?" And somehow when I began to pray that, "God, what's your goal for my life in all of this?" Somehow, my feelings of resentment and a little bit of bitterness and a little hostility and wanting to defend myself, all of a sudden, I began to realize I didn't feel that anymore. Then it became an excitement. "God, what are you up to in all of this? I didn't ask to come here. I've not done anything to offend these people. And what they accused me of was that all I preached was about the Holy Spirit, how to be saved, and the second coming of Jesus." And I thought, well, I wish that were true. In fact, many things they accused me of, I really wish had been true. And so I just had to keep coming back to the Lord saying, "Lord, show me, what are you saying to me in all of this?" Now, I want to tell you something. In persecution, you learn some things about God, and you learn some things about yourself. And I learned some things about myself I didn't like. And I knew that when it was all over, no matter what, that more than likely God was going to use all of that to begin to deal with me, to do some things in my life that probably he may not have ever been able to do without surfacing some attitudes and feelings that I'd had probably lying dormant all of my life. Here's what I want you to remember. when the going gets tough and the persecution gets hot and it gets sticky, if you up and leave and run, you assume the responsibility for your action. If you stand true to God and just stand firmly, lovingly, staying on your face before God, they have to make the decision. And if they make the wrong decision, they have to live with it, not you. So I was up in Bryan College speaking, and I heard one of my deacon friends call me, and he said, well, Charles, he said, while you've been away this week, he said, the committee voted to remove you from the pulpit. And so I said, okay, that's all right. And all that week I'd been sharing up then. I'd been working on Sunday morning sermon and Sunday night. So I came home and I realized what was happening, and they were going to distribute these all this material the next morning so that everybody could know while they were removing me from the pulpit. And so I came home and I was studying for Sunday morning sermon. For some reason I didn't have a message. Saturday afternoon, no message. Saturday night, nothing. Sunday morning, no message. Went to church that Sunday morning, no sermon. I walked out on the platform, no sermon, thinking, God. I mean, when I say none, I had none. And the devil must have sat down beside me, because I'm sure he must have said this to me, well, well, well. Now they're going to see what a fool you make of yourself when you walk out here unprepared to preach. The choir sang. But here's what happened. When they finished, I stood up and walked up, opened my Bible, just flipped it open, and it flipped open to Proverbs 3, 5, and 6. It's like God said to me, you stand aside and let me handle this. I started just like that. For 45 minutes, I poured out my heart. I never skipped a beat. I never mentioned the situation. I never said a thing. I preached a sermon on how to find the will of God. I'd never preached it before. Haven't preached it since. Don't have any earthly idea what I said. When I gave the invitation, here's what happened. People were walking down the aisle and going up the aisle. They were leaving the choir. It was like a bombshell. It so absolutely put these folks in distraught. They were absolutely overwhelmed. And I couldn't tell you anything I said. It was just the power of God moving in the hearts of that congregation. And that night, that place was loaded. On Wednesday night, we voted. Had a business meeting for 3 hours. Probably had about 2,000 people. They came to fight it out. They were fully persuaded they were going to win. It was all over. It was done. And I sat there, and I had my Bible open to a passage of Scripture in Isaiah that I'm sure that many of you have read many times. It's the one the Lord laid upon my heart that night before I went out there, and this is what it says. Isaiah 54:17, no weapon that is formed against you shall prosper. And every tongue that accuses you in judgment you will condemn. This is the heritage of the servants of the Lord, and their vindication is from me, declares the Lord. I'll tell you a strange thing. I sat there that night for 3 hours. I listened to them argue among themselves. They tried every parliamentary procedure possible. But here was the thing that amazed me. In a 3-hour discussion to get rid of me, not one person ever said one negative word about me. Now, if I were going to get rid of somebody, I'd give you 40 reasons why I shouldn't be pastor. Nobody ever said a word. They wrangled among themselves, and they finally voted. And they voted to call me as the pastor. Well, you can imagine what a happy occasion that was when the vote was about 60-some percent. Versus about 30-some or thereabouts. So then they called for me, and they didn't realize I was sitting there watching all this. Well, that humiliated them something terrible. So all these folks left and went a block away and started their own worship service. And they would come to Sunday school and go down there to worship. They would eat in the dining room on one end, the rest of us on the other end, and then they wouldn't come to prayer meeting. This went on for October, November, December. And so I just kept praying, God, show me the next step. And every Sunday, people were joining the church, people getting saved, and I was amazed. You would think that with all the fussing and fighting going on and the things that were happening, that people wouldn't come. It's like God just began to draw people to the fellowship. And the more I thought about it, I thought, well, it won't take very long. They'll be so far outnumbered, they already are, that they wouldn't have a chance anyway. You need to think all kind of things. And so I was down praying, and I want to say this again to you. I know that some of you think, well, you know, how do you find God's will that way? Well, if you've lived as long as I have, been through what I've been through, you'll know. I was down praying. It was January. We didn't even have any church offices. No Sunday school workers, nobody, because every time we had a business meeting, the goal was to get rid of me. And so we never got around to electing anybody. So the Lord just impressed upon my heart. I had an old Army colonel who was my Sunday school superintendent, and I said to him, I'm going to ask this church to give me full authority to appoint all the leadership of this church. He says, I'm with you 100%. So I prayed about that for about a week to be sure I had God's mind on it. And on a Wednesday morning, I was praying. Here's the passage of Scripture God laid upon my heart. Hear my voice, O God, in my complaint, and preserve my life from dread of the enemy. Hide me from the secret counsel of evildoers, from the tumult of those who do iniquity, who sharpen their tongue like a sword. They aimed bitter speech as their arrow, to shoot from concealment at the blameless. Suddenly they shoot at him and do not fear. They hold fast to themselves an evil purpose. They talk of laying snares secretly. They say, who can see them? They devise injustices, saying, we're ready with a well-conceived plot. But the inward heart and the heart of a man are deep. But God will shoot at them with an arrow. Suddenly they will be wounded. So they will make him stumble, their own tongue against them, and all who see them will shake their head. Then all men will fear and will declare the work of God and will consider what he has done. The righteous man will be glad in the Lord and will take refuge in him, and all the upright in heart will glory. It's like God just etched that in my heart. I was almost fearful of going to prayer meeting that night, but I went. So I called for a business meeting. When I called for a business meeting, these folks came pouring in on the outside. They would never come inside. And so I asked the church to give me full authority to appoint all the church offices, which they did. Well, one of these fellows decided he wanted to say something. So I said, well, sure, so you want to come up on the platform? Now, remember what this passage says. So he walked up to make a little speech, and he said, and if Stanley, if you don't watch it, you're going to get hurt. So I was standing right here, so he backhands me in the jaw right there. Well, my first response was not anger, but pure joy. Because listen to what this passage says. This passage says, suddenly they will be wounded. And what that man did by hitting me was he categorized all of these people. And a lady stood up in the front. She said, how dare you hit my pastor? My son Andy was 11. He came up out of the pew over here, and one of my deacons grabbed him and just said, Andy, this battle's all over. Just don't worry about it. And two of my friends came up, hauled this fellow off, and people began to weep all over the congregation. These folks got up and began to leave. In 10 days, all 300 of them are gone. Half the Sunday school leadership, 40 of the 60 deacons, they were all gone in 10 days. God removed them. I never argued. I never fussed. I never fought. The only thing I did was to pray and to believe God and to trust him that he was sufficient to take me through the heartache. Now, you probably will never go through anything like that. And you wonder, why am I telling you that? Simply for this reason. The only way I survived it was on my face before God. day after day, week after week, I found myself praying far more than studying, but I always had just exactly what God wanted me to have when I stood to preach. And I watched God do the most miraculous, marvelous things in some people's lives. And then I watched the effect of that upon my children. And sometimes we think, well, you know, these things just destroy families. They could, if you don't include them, if you don't involve them, and if you don't pray together. And my kids grew up watching all of this happen, and they learned something, that you obey God no matter what the consequences, and when you do, God will always honor that. Now, they could have fired me, but here's what the Lord showed me. You win either way. Because the issue is not whether you be the pastor or not. The issue between you and me is whether you obey me or not. That's the issue. Whether you win or whether you lose, if you obey me, you still win. And if you can just remember that, if you obey God, you always win. You never lose. It doesn't make any difference what happens. You always win when you humble yourself before Him. You don't fight back. You don't defend yourself. You retreat to prayer, and God will show you step by step what you're to say, what you're not to say. And you say, well, suppose you had gotten fired. So what? If I'm in the center of God's will, that is the only safe place in the world to be.
5: 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Are you facing an onslaught of criticism? 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
15: Today's scripture reading is 1 Peter chapter 2, verses 12 through 17. Keep your behavior excellent among the Gentiles, so that in the thing in which they slander you as evildoers, they may, because of your good deeds as they observe them, glorify God in the day of visitation. Submit yourselves for the Lord's sake to every human institution, whether to a king, as the one in authority, or to governors, as sent by him for the punishment of evildoers, and the praise of those who do right. For such is the will of God, that by doing right you may silence the ignorance of foolish men. Act as free men, and do not use your freedom as a covering for evil, but use it as bond slaves of God. Honor all people, love the brotherhood, fear God, honor the king.
16: God's faithfulness is the bedrock of the Christian life. Peter wrote his first letter to believers scattered across the Roman Empire, people living as strangers in a culture that often misunderstood and mistreated them. And yet his counsel wasn't to withdraw or retaliate. It was to live such honorable lives that even their critics would have nothing to say against them. That kind of life is possible only when we're anchored in something steadier than our circumstances. Peter could call believers to honor governing authorities, love other believers, and fear the Lord because he knew the one they served. God had been faithful to Israel through centuries of exile, occupation, and uncertainty. He had been faithful to send his son, and he would be faithful still. Scripture reminds us that the Lord's loving kindnesses never cease and his compassions never fail. They are new every morning. This is the foundation Peter is building on. We don't honor God and others because we're trying to earn his care. We do it because his care is sure. When the world feels unsettled, we can rest in this. The same God who sustained his people through every age sustains us now. His faithfulness makes trust possible.
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5: In a moment with Charles Stanley, you'll hear about a difficult time of conflict and the importance of keeping focus on God.
4: The interesting thing that happened was that this lady called me that I had not ever met before and to know who she was. Her name was Mrs. Sauls. So she knew that I'd been going through all of this, and she'd been sitting right there week after week. She'd been a nurse for 50-some years, and she said, I want to show you something. She walked me over, and she had a picture on the wall, and it was a picture of Daniel in the lion's den. And she said, son, I want you to tell me what you see. So I looked at the picture, and I said, well, I see Daniel, and he had his hands behind him, and he was looking up. There was a ray of light coming in the prison, and all the lions were there. Their mouths are closed, and some of them are lying down, some of them looking up at the light, and some looking at Daniel, and some bones were laying around. So I told her everything that I knew to tell her. She put her arm around me. She said, son, what I want you to see is Daniel doesn't have his eyes on the lions. If Jesus himself had wrapped his loving arms around me, nothing could have been more profoundly needful in my life. And what she was saying to me is, don't look at your enemies. You just keep your focus on God. He's going to see you through this.
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17: I would like to welcome you to the workshop series titled God's Financial Wisdom for Young People. The presenter, Tom Copeland, is a servant of the Lord Jesus Christ who has been called to teach God's Word on finances since 1982. Now, here's Tom teaching God's Financial Wisdom for Young People.
18: So do not worry, saying, what shall we eat, or what shall we drink, or what shall we wear? For your heavenly Father knows that you need them, but seek first his kingdom and his righteousness, and all these things will be given to you as well. Further, God has directed us to be content with his provision. Hebrews 13:5 says, keep your lives free from the love of money, and be content with what you have, because God has said, never will I leave you, and never will I forsake you. So to summarize financial deception, number four, that it makes sense to buy now and pay later, it's not true. In summary, God has promised he will meet our needs as we put him first, and that it is his desire for us to wait for his provision and his timing. The next financial deception I'd like to talk about is this one. Bankruptcy will solve my financial problems. The Bible is clear that it is not God's will for anyone to go bankrupt. Psalms 37:21 says, the wicked borrow and do not repay. And also, bankruptcy is a bad testimony. God instructs us in Matthew 5:16, in the same way, let your light shine before men that they may see your good deeds and praise your Father in heaven. What kind of a light in a world of darkness is a Christian that doesn't pay their bills on time? They're not a testimony. I've seen thousands of cases where young people get into a lot of debt and believe that if they declare bankruptcy, that will solve their financial problems. The truth is that bankruptcy just treats a symptom. The real problem is generally they've been violating God's financial principles, which usually continues even after the current debts are eliminated by way of bankruptcy. It's interesting. Stats show most people that go bankrupt, within a couple of years, they're in difficulty again. So the summary is the deception of this world is that bankruptcy will solve one's financial problems. That's not true. Generally, the true cause of the problem is the violation of one or more biblical principles. So depending on God, you need to learn and apply God's financial principles. And I've seen hundreds of cases where young people were on the verge and considering bankruptcy. They started to manage money God's way. God's hand started to move. They'd have these little miracles, unexpected income, great deal on a purchase. And God enabled them so often to pay off their debts. But often people don't even give the Lord a chance. They don't get into his word and get serious about learning and applying God's word on finances. So here's a summary of the different types of financial deceptions. Living paycheck to paycheck is okay. That's not true. God's admonition in Scripture is actually we should plan ahead and save for future needs. Proverbs 21:20. The second financial deception is that debt restructuring will solve your financial problems. Debt restructuring just keeps the symptom. The problem generally is people are spending more than they're earning. They got to learn to live, to be content with less, develop and implement a budget to ensure they spend less than they earn. So they have a surplus to pay down debt rather than accumulating debt. The third deception, smart people use other people's money. The biblical truth is that smart people use as little debt as possible and pay it off as quick as possible. The fourth one is it makes sense to buy now and pay later. That's not true. God's admonition, he wants us to plan and save for future needs and to rest in the Lord and wait patiently for him. Allow God, pray and give God some time and opportunity to provide something. Don't just go out and borrow and buy the thing because you want it and because the credit's available. And the fifth financial deception is that bankruptcy will solve my financial problems. Generally, it doesn't. It just treats the symptom. The problem's usually that the individual or couple is violating many biblical financial principles, often unknowingly. But given that you're listening to this workshop series, I would encourage you to really make it a point of learning what the Bible says on finances and following up. How do we avoid financial deceptions? I find the key is to understand and apply God's truth with respect to finances. In John 8:32, Jesus said to his disciples, you shall know the truth, and the truth shall set you free. Unfortunately, most people have believed lies from the world and Satan. As a result, they're managing money the world's way rather than God's way. And for those who knowingly or unknowingly manage money in a worldly fashion, in due course, they will eventually suffer the consequences. And I'm going to give you those two key scriptures again, because I think these scriptures are really key. Romans 12:2, where it says, do not conform any longer to the pattern of this world, but be transformed by the renewing of your mind. How do you renew your mind? Joshua 1:8 gives the instruction. Do not let this book of the law depart from your mouth. Meditate on it day and night, so you may be careful to do everything written in it. God is saying, get into his word, study it, meditate on it, allow God through his word and his spirit to change the way you think about and the way you manage money. So if you'd like to learn more about God's financial wisdom for young people, be sure to go to our website, CopelandFinancialMinistries.org, and watch the seven other half-hour shows. And there's numerous other resources available on the website.
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Mainly cloudy today. And yes, the sweater weather continues. A high of 11. Here's Sons of Sunday on Life.

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2021. We're in the last quarter of the year, which means those health benefits are going to come to an end very soon. So if you feel a little bit stiff in your shoulders, go book that massage. You deserve it. Here's Lauren Daigle on Life.

0: Listener-supported Christian Radio Life 100.3, Cain with Living Water. Hey, Svenisha, hanging out with you today. I've been there. I'm sure you've been there, too. Have you ever had, like, that really uncomfortable, hard conversation, and then you spend at least 24 hours, not max, at least 24 hours just replaying everything you shoulda, coulda, done, or said? And if you're like me, conflict resolution can take a minute to recover from. Sometimes the regret afterward weighs heavier than the actual conversation. But we do the best we can with what we have in that moment, right? So if you chose to speak up instead of burying the issue, give yourself some grace. You're making progress. And Philippians 3:13, I think this also applies, where it says, forget what's behind and reach forward to what's ahead. That applies even in conversations that we regret. There's nothing you can do to change what happened before, but we can reapproach things in the future, patch it up a little bit, and move forward. So release the regret and keep moving. It's done. Don't sweat it. Coming up, Side Profits with Don't Sweat It.
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word of life is Hebrews 2 verse 18. Because he himself suffered when he was tempted, he is able to help those who are being tempted. Hebrews 2 verse 18 is today's word of life.

0: Listener-supported Christian radio, Life 100.3, Andrew Rip with Hold Me Up. Hey, it's Venetia here with you. Congratulations are in order to the winner of our Toronto Escape Contest. 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So congratulations, Brian. 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

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Decluttering can be a little bit tricky, especially when you don't know if you might need this item tomorrow. 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Would I buy this again today? If not, then it might be time to consider letting

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0: Listener-supported Christian radio, Life 100.3, The Afters with You Never Gave Up On Me. Hey, it's Venetia here with you. Have you ever been just so determined to win an argument that you forgot what you were even arguing about? It makes you wonder, was it even that important to begin with? You know, we win some and we lose some, and it's okay. We all have that urge to come out on top, to perhaps have the last word, some of us. But can pride sneak into those moments? I'm gonna say absolutely. Sometimes we just need to pause and remind ourselves, you know, I really have nothing to prove here, and I'm certainly not God over the situation. In James 1:19, it reminds us to be quick to listen, slow to speak, and slow to become angry. So in those moments, I'm going to do this, and I invite you to do it as well, just to ask the Holy Spirit to help us navigate these conversations in a way that honors Him, not one that satisfies your ego. Because sometimes the real win isn't being right, it's responding in a way that reflects Jesus.
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6: 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Matthew 15:1-3 says, "The Pharisees and scribes came to Jesus from Jerusalem and said, 'Why do your disciples break the tradition of the elders? 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We need to train our conscience by the Word of God, not by the expectations either of our culture or any given individual. 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

233. Hey, Mama, have you ever caught yourself arguing with your kids and think, wait a second, I am the grown-up here? You know, sometimes a few calm words carry more weight than a whole back and forth. I choose to lead with wisdom. Here's Corey Asbury on Life.

Today's word of life is Hebrews 2 verse 18. Because he himself suffered when he was tempted, he is able to help those who are being tempted. Hebrews 2 verse 18 is today's word of life. 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

0: 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Peter Burton with So Long. 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
2: 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Who's this?
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3: Ha, ha. 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Wow, wow, wow, wow. 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
3: That is unbelievable. 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I'm like, maybe, you know, wouldn't this for my anniversary? 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

friends, I tell you, it's that beautiful time of year. Coming up in 20 minutes, I'm going to explain how Jesus and pumpkins go together. It's a lethal combo, I tell you. Here's Citizen Wayne.

Hey, it's 307 with a life weather update. Well, today's been a nice one. You know, not much rain, just nice. Tonight, couple clouds, chance of showers, and a low of 8. Here's Toby.

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0: It's 3:14. I was talking to my nephew over the weekend, and he had his big cross-country meet last week, and he did very well. He finished fourth. Hey, shout out to all the kids staying active. Here's Jamie McDonald.
1: Heavy

Ontario's Christian Superstation, Life 100.3. That was Leanna Crawford with Thank God. Good afternoon. It's Michael Onley here with you. 321. Okay, ready for this? Picture this, all right? If you're driving, don't close your eyes. But if you're at home, close your eyes. Visualize this for me for a second. You head on over to one of those beautiful fall festivals, okay? You're expecting to see pumpkins. And if you've been to a fall festival or any farms,

0: know that there's all sorts of shapes and sizes for pumpkins? Now picture this. Somebody rolls in one that weighs over 1,500 pounds. That's right. It happened at Port Elgin Pumpkin Fest. And that was, there's a man named Todd Klein, no relation to Todd Gale from the Get Up and Go show. And his winning pumpkin tipped the scale at, ready for it, 1,542 pounds. And honestly, at that point, I'm not sure whether you carve it or you just register it for a nice little big license plate. But I love stories like that because, you know, they make us stop, right? Enjoy just the season that we are in right here, right now. Beautiful fall. And that's what comes to mind, actually, when I think of Leanna Crawford's song, Thank God. You know, we spend so much of life kind of looking ahead, right? Maybe it's the weekend. Maybe it's next month in November. Maybe it's Christmas. Maybe it's the next goal for 2027. You know, meanwhile, God keeps placing gifts right in front of us. You know, just looking outside of your window and seeing that tree that's changing color. Or maybe that conversation with your neighbor or, in this case, a ridiculous pumpkin. Another ordinary day just to simply live and to laugh and notice his goodness. So today, as hard as it can be sometimes, just stay here in this moment. Look around. Thank God for what is in front of you before rushing toward what is next. Because the present really is a gift right here in the middle of this beautiful October. And apparently, sometimes the gift weighs 1,542 pounds.
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0: Well, the Life Movie Tour is showing I Can Only Imagine 2 at Dundalk Wesleyan Church in Dundalk this Monday. It's a free dinner at 6 o'clock. The movie starts at 7. Our very own Shirley from the Get Up and Go show, she'll be hosting it. You get tickets at the front door. For details, visit Life Online.

It's 3:31. Underrated fall drink. It's a classic, but I feel like it's not talked about enough. Hot apple cider. Yep, give it a try. I'm sure you already have, but you'll be reminded. It's a great one. Here's Quinthronis on Life. It's coming.

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3: 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I've been walking with him for years and I'm still not perfect. 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I still have doubts every once in a while, yet I am still forgiven. 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That's not just my truth. 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
1: 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That was for King and Country with What If I Told You. 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
3: you volunteered to work on Margaret Fay's campaign?
4: Yeah.
5: Whit, I want Iz to endorse me.
3: What?
6: Did Whit send you here?
7: No, Whit didn't send me here.
6: How many times since you've both been working there has Whit placed Eugene in charge of the shop over you?
7: Quite a few.
6: Mm-hmm.
7: What's that?
8: I believe it's called a cash bag. Mr. Whitaker asked me to deposit it.
7: Whit's never asked me to make the deposit.
8: Because you're a girl.
9: What's this?
8: What's what?
9: It's the stub from Eugene's paycheck.
6: Let's talk, Connie. I'd like you to investigate the information to see if it's true.
9: What is it?
6: The information is about Whit.
9: Whit?
7: You want me to investigate something about Whit?
6: Yes, Connie. So what do you say? Will you do it?
7: I don't know. I mean, just what is this information?
6: Well, you know about Universal Press Foundation?
7: Yeah, Whit's publishing company?
6: Well, a former employee of his named Roxy McCormick recently contacted me, and she told me that Whit fired her because she tried to point out his discriminatory practices against women.
7: What? Whit wouldn't. He couldn't.
6: That's why I want you to verify it with him.
7: Yeah.
6: Do you remember the conversation we had about thinking for yourself?
7: Mm-hmm.
6: This is one of those opportunities, I think. But again, it's up to you. Excuse me.
7: Oh, Whit.
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5: like an escape fund.
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3: Oh, good morning, Eugene.
8: Mr. Whitaker, before you go up to the office, I should warn you, Miss Kendall is there.
3: Well, that's all right. I'm not going to bother her.
8: No, but she may bother you.
3: What are you talking about, Eugene?
8: A few days ago, Miss Kendall came in very distracted because she said you were doing something she couldn't believe you would do.
3: Oh, really? What was it?
8: She wouldn't tell me. But it was right after one of her meetings with Margaret Fay.
3: Oh, wait a minute. Was this the day you made the bank deposit?
8: Come to think of it, yes.
3: Ah, that's why she was behaving so strangely. Hmm. Wondering why I don't let her make the deposits, and why I let you watch the shop more than she does, and why you get all the glamorous jobs while she has to wash dishes.
8: So is that the reason... Glamorous? So is that the reason you've been tutoring her on the computers?
3: Yes. I thought all that might have had something to do with Margaret.
8: Hmm. Correct as usual, Mr. Whitaker, and this morning proves it.
3: But what happened?
8: Miss Fay told Miss Kendall that you fired a female employee at UPF just because she tried to expose your alleged discriminatory practices against women.
3: Oh, good grief. Let me guess. The woman's name is Roxy? Roxy McCormick?
8: How'd you know?
3: Oh, she's done this before. She's a classic disgruntled employee.
8: there you go. Is the rumor then...
3: Roxy was a receptionist at UPF. I caught her embezzling funds, and I have ample documentation, including police records, to prove it.
8: I knew there had to be a reasonable explanation.
3: Now, why would Margaret tell Connie something like that?
8: Unknown.
3: I think Ms. Fay and I need to have a little talk.
8: Indeed.
6: Hester, did you get the changes in my opening remarks?
14: They're already in the press packets, Margaret, but I do need to go over...
3: Margaret?
6: Quit!
3: We need to talk about Connie.
6: Oh, Hester, would you excuse us, please?
4: Of course.
6: All right, Whit. What about Connie?
3: Why did you send Connie to ask me about Roxy McCormick?
6: I wanted to verify the information. She was the best way. And I didn't send Connie. She volunteered.
3: At your request?
6: Yes, I requested it. But she could have turned me down. She's a big girl. And by the way, is the information about Roxy true?
3: Not that it's any of your business, but no, it isn't.
6: That's all I asked Connie to find out.
3: Margaret, do you really think it's appropriate to have Connie come and talk to me about my business practices?
6: If it'll get her to think for herself, yes.
3: Think for herself? What does that have to do with anything?
6: That's what I'm trying to teach her.
3: Seems to me all you're doing is exerting undue influence over her.
6: You're one to talk about undue influence. You've been influencing Connie since she moved to Odyssey. And that's the real problem here.
3: Huh. Meaning?
6: Meaning that you don't want anybody to influence Connie but you. Now, if you'll excuse me, I have a press conference to prepare for.
3: Yeah. Now, that went well.
5: Well, well, if it isn't my old friend, Whit.
3: Huh, Bart, what are you doing here? Spying on Margaret?
5: No, actually, I just followed yous over here.
3: Followed me? What for?
5: Well, you find out. I just sincerely hope that you haven't decided to endorse that Margaret person.
3: Oh, is that all you can think about, Bart? No, I haven't. I was talking to her about something completely different.
5: Oh, that's good, because I still want you to endorse me.
3: I thought we'd settle this. It's not going to happen, Bart.
5: Oh, tut, tut, tut, not so fast. I really think you should reconsider, unless you want to just hand the election over to Margaret.
3: What in the world are you talking about?
5: Oh, just this.
3: And what is that?
5: This is a photocopy of Eugene and Connie's paycheck stubs.
3: What? Where did you get these?
5: That's hardly important right now. What matters is I got more than one copy. And unless you endorse me, I'll make sure that all the newspapers in town get one. Then you can explain to them why you pay Eugene 3 times more than you pay Connie. So, what's it going to be?
3: Oh, Bart, you are incredible.
5: What? What's so funny?
3: You are.
5: Hey, now, simmer down. You must have misunderstood me. I am going to tell the papers that you pay Eugene 3 times as much as you pay Connie. When the word of this gets out, Wits Inn will be surrounded by angry women protesters and letter writers, maybe even pickets and boycotts.
3: Oh.
5: Yeah, didn't think of that, did you? And can you just imagine the raking over you'll get from the press? Could mean the end of Wits End. But none of this needs to happen if you just endorse me.
3: Well, when you put it that way.
5: Yeah?
3: Now there's just one thing left to say.
5: Yeah?
3: You go ahead and do what you think you have to do.
5: Yeah, see, I thought... What? You're still saying no?
3: That's right, no.
5: Are you saying...
3: Bart, the only thing that would be more foolish than endorsing you for mayor would be for me to give in to your blackmail. But if you really think that's the way to win an election, then you do what you have to do.
5: Yeah, but I, no way. No, Whitaker.
3: Bye, Bart.
5: Wait, Mr. Whitaker?
3: Eugene?
11: Greetings, Mr. Whitaker. How did your meeting go?
3: Well, not very well. Is Connie still here? I need to talk to both of you.
11: I believe so. I'll page her.
3: All right.
15: May I have your attention, please? Miss Kendall? Miss Constance Kendall, please come to the front counter. Miss Kendall, Mr. Whitaker wants to talk with you. Please respond.
11: She's not answering her page. I'll run up and see if she's just being stubborn.
3: All right, thanks, Eugene. I'll get that. Wits End.
16: Whit?
3: Oh, hi, Tom.
16: You listen to the radio?
3: No, I just got in.
16: You better turn it on. Odyssey 105.
3: Why? What's going on?
16: Margaret's holding her press conference. Your name has been brought up.
3: What? Okay, thanks, Tom.
11: Miss Kendall isn't in the office, Mr. Whitaker. The computer's off and the room is empty. She obviously left without my knowledge.
3: Well, she probably went to Margaret's press conference.
11: Oh, yeah, she didn't mention something.
17: I'll say it again. I don't know who put this flyer out.
4: It obviously looks very official, and if it's true, it's a sad day for Odyssey. But I will say this. Instead of talking to me about it, maybe you should be talking to Mr. Whittaker.
3: Talking to you? What does she mean? Later, Eugene.
17: Dale Jacobs, Odyssey Times. You built your campaign on trying to break up the status quo of businessmen and politicians who've been running Odyssey. But now it sounds like you're trying to protect one of them.
4: It's not a matter of protecting him or not protecting him, Mr. Jacobs. I simply don't see how it relates to this press conference.
17: It relates because one of Odyssey's most respected businessmen appears to be guilty of a terrible salary inequity.
3: What? Eugene, please.
17: What do you have to say about that?
4: I have no comment.
17: No comment? But according to this flyer, he pays his male employee 3 times more than he pays his female employee. You have no comment about that?
4: No, I don't. Now, are there any other questions? Then I guess this press conference is over. Thank you.
3: Okay, Eugene. Now you can talk.
8: I really don't know what to say, except perhaps thank you.
3: Save your thanks. There's a perfectly reasonable explanation for everything, but I'd rather wait for Connie and explain it to both of you at the same time.
8: Ah, most reasonable. I can't believe, however, that Mr. Jacobs was so callous in his questioning.
3: Well, Dale is just doing his job, Eugene. Uh-oh, here we go. Wit's End.
18: Wit, it's Margaret.
3: Oh, hello.
18: Wit, I was blindsided by this thing. I found out about it just before the press conference.
3: Yeah, I heard it on the radio, Margaret.
18: Then you know that I wasn't the one who released this information.
3: I know. And I also know who did release it.
18: Who?
3: Bart Rathbone.
18: Bart?
3: Look, I need to talk to Connie. Is she with you?
18: No. She was at the press conference, but when the reporters started asking questions about this, she left. I don't blame her.
3: Do you have any idea where she is?
18: No. But if I hear from her, I'll tell her to call you.
3: I'd appreciate it.
18: Wit, is it true?
3: Frankly, and I don't mean to be rude, but it's none of your business. Now, I'd appreciate it if you'd just hang up. I want to keep the line open in case Connie calls.
18: I understand. Bye.
19: Excuse me, gentlemen.
3: Yes. Can I help you?
19: You can if you're John Whittaker. Whittaker?
3: Whittaker. Yes, I am.
19: I'm from Rocket Courier Service. I have a letter for you.
3: A letter?
19: Mm-hmm. Sign here, please.
3: Oh, okay. Of course. Yeah.
19: There you go. Have a nice day.
3: Oh, thank you.
8: Pleasant fellow.
3: Oh, no.
8: What is it, Mr. Whittaker? What's wrong?
3: Well, the letter, it's from Connie. It starts out, Dear Mr. Whittaker.
8: Doesn't bode well.
3: No, it goes downhill from there. Dear Mr. Whittaker, this is a very difficult letter to write, but I feel I must write it. As you've told me many times before, relationships can only survive if they're based on trust. Well, today's events have severely damaged my trust level in our relationship. Oh, Connie. I have enjoyed working at Wit's End very much. I've learned a lot, but I feel that under the circumstances, it would be best if I no longer work there.
8: What?
3: And she says, I'm sorry if this leaves you in the lurch, but I'm sure you'll have no trouble filling my position. Goodbye, and God bless. Sincerely, Connie Kendall. Oh, Connie.
8: This can't be happening.
3: I'm afraid it's true, Eugene. Connie has quit.
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0: This is Del Hadley with an election update here on Odyssey 105. Well, the polls closed 30 minutes ago in the race for mayor, and early returns show political newcomer Margaret Fay with a commanding lead over two-time candidate Bart Rathbone. Let's go live now to Rathbone for mayor headquarters at the Electric Palace.
5: Thank you all for coming. I guess there is no easy way of saying this, but say it I gotta. I fought a good fight and ran a good race, but I've always believed in calling things as I see them. So on the advice of my campaign manager, it is with a sad heart and a heavy face that I reluctantly concede the election to that Margaret person. However, there have also been reports of ballot box stuffing in some districts, and so I am hereby calling for a thorough investigation into those allegations. And... what? Yeah? Who did it? Rodney? Never mind, folks. But be sure and come down to Rathbone's Electric Palace and get a free balloon with every $15 purchase. Thank you a lot.

0: Yeah, well, like I said, I'm not in the mood.
1: Okay.
0: Tom, why are you really here?
1: Okay, you got me. I do have an ulterior motive.
0: I knew it. Whit sent you, didn't he?
1: No, Whit doesn't know anything about me being here.
0: Really?
1: Really.
0: Oh. So what's your ulterior motive for coming to see me?
1: Well, when I pass the mayoral mantle to Margaret, I have to make a speech. And because of your recent political experience, I wanted to run part of it by you.
0: A speech? You want my opinion on a speech?
1: Well, just part of it. It's more of a story, really. Of course, now, if you don't want me to...
0: No, that's okay. Go ahead.
1: Good. Well, what it is, it's a story about a mother and a young daughter who moved to town several years ago. Family just gone through a divorce. They came to town to make a new life for themselves. The daughter got a job at a local business, worked very hard at it, soon became a favorite of the owner. In fact, the owner had such affection for her that he decided he wanted to do something very special for the girl. Now, the owner knew how tough it would be for a single mom to save money for the things a girl might need in later life. So unbeknownst to either one of them, he set up a trust fund for the girl. A bonus on top of her salary for her college education. That way, when she graduated from high school, a good portion of her college expenses would be taken care of. The owner wanted it to be a surprise for the girl. And it has been. At least, until now.
0: I can't believe it.
1: It's all true.
0: I knew this would end up being about Whit. He did send you here, didn't he?
1: No, Connie, no, he didn't. But I wanted you to know what he has done.
0: He's really set up a trust fund for me?
1: Yes.
0: How do you know?
1: I found out about it when Whit left for the Middle East. I had to know how much to pay everyone. You see, Connie, most of Eugene's salary goes to pay for his schooling. That's the agreement he and Whit made when Eugene first started working at Whit's End. The truth of the matter is, you and Eugene are paid exactly the same amount. In fact, you actually take home a little more than Eugene. You don't have to take my word for it. I brought along copies of the paperwork to prove it.
0: Wow.
1: The Odyssey Times will be getting a copy of it tomorrow. I wanted you to see it first. That's the other reason why I'm here. And that's also why you really shouldn't be making judgments about your friends before you know all the facts.
0: Oh, no.
1: You all right, Connie?
0: No, I'm not. I'm sorry, Tom. I have to go. I have to talk to Whit. Excuse me.
1: I thought you might.
2: Come in.
0: Whit!
2: Connie!
0: Why didn't you tell me?
2: Why didn't I tell you what?
0: You know what? Why didn't you tell me what you should have told me?
2: Oh, that. Well, I wanted to tell you, but you wouldn't talk to me.
0: Well, that's no reason for you not to tell me.
2: Well, I didn't want to tell you because I wanted it to be a surprise.
0: Well, it certainly was, especially when I found out you didn't tell me.
2: Now, wait a minute. If I didn't tell you, then who did?
0: Tom told me.
2: Tom told you?
0: Yes, because you told him. Then you told him you didn't tell me. That's the way things are around here. Everybody gets told everything but me.
2: Everybody doesn't get told everything. There are lots of things around here people don't get told.
0: Yeah? Like what?
2: I can't tell you.
0: You see? See, that is just what I'm talking about.
2: Oh, Connie.
0: Oh, Whit.
2: Oh, hey, now. There's no reason for the tears.
0: I'm just so sorry.
2: Oh, it's okay, Connie.
0: No, it isn't.
2: I shouldn't have kept the information about your trust fund from you, especially this long. I know that now. But I just really wanted it to be a surprise. And I didn't think Bart Rathbone would be dumb enough to sabotage his own campaign by releasing those paycheck stubs to the press.
0: Oh, Whit.
2: Oh, no, it's all right, Connie. Really.
0: You don't understand.
2: What? What don't I understand?
0: Bart wasn't that dumb.

0: Well, what do you mean?
1: Bart didn't tell the papers about the salaries. I did.
0: You did?
1: Mm-hmm. Remember when you started teaching me about the computer?
0: Yeah.
1: Well, I came across the information by accident the day Eugene logged me onto the computers. I tried to open what I thought was my file, but it was protected by a password, and I thought you must have put a password on it to give me a new challenge. So I tried to figure out the password, and I tried a long time, and I guess I haven't crossed the right one, but instead of my file, it opened your financial program right to the payroll file. That's when I saw the discrepancy. I was so upset by it, I wasn't thinking straight. I printed out the statements and made copies of them and passed them out at the press conference.
0: Connie, I don't know what to say.
1: I do. I'm sorry. I'm so sorry. When I thought you were being unfair with me, something just snapped. I thought you felt Eugene was more capable than I was. Just because I'm a girl.
0: Oh, Connie, I never thought that. Eugene may have technical expertise, but well, you have personality.
1: Personality?
0: Yes. Connie, the kids don't keep coming back here just for my ice cream. And they certainly don't keep coming to hear Eugene's technical jargon. They keep coming because of you.
1: They do?
0: Absolutely. Everybody around here loves you. They love being around you. You've been blessed with the kind of personality that just naturally attracts people, especially kids.
1: Really?
0: Really. I've always believed in you, Connie. I just wish that you could have believed in me a little more.
1: Oh, Whit, I do. And I have. And I will. I promise. Just give me another chance. Can you find it in your heart to forgive me?
0: Of course I can.
1: And it would please me so much if I could come back to work at Wits End.
0: Oh, Connie, it would please me very much, too.
2: Miss Hartle?
3: Connie, come on in.
2: You wanted to see me?
3: Yes. I read your report on your election experience. Oh, it was excellent.
2: Thank you.
3: I wanted to congratulate you on a job well done and on getting an A.
2: Well, thanks again, but I don't really deserve to be congratulated.
3: Oh, of course you do. You've passed your government requirement with flying colors, and that's definitely worth a pat on the back.
2: Well, I may have passed government, Miss Hartle, but I failed trust. No amount of A's can make up for that.
4: Sometimes it's difficult to trust people, even people who are very close to us, because we may think they've let us down, just like Connie thought Whit did. She had to learn the hard way that trust is something you need to hold on to, even through the difficult times. And we can learn along with Connie that there is one person that we can always trust, no matter what happens. Jesus. And that's all for this time, except to say that if you ever want to write to me, I'd love to hear from you. The address is Adventures in Odyssey, Colorado Springs, Colorado, 80995. Or in Canada, write to Box 9800, Vancouver, BC, V6B4G3. And when you do, ask about how you can get your own copy of today's episode. It's called The One About Trust. 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Our production engineer was Todd Bastide. And I'm Chris, hoping you'll join us again next time for more Adventures in Odyssey.
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0: Ontario's Christian Superstation Life 100.3. That was Megan Woods with Heaven Down Here. Good afternoon. It's 4:36. Michael Onley here with you on this fairly overcast, sunny afternoon. Wasn't too cold. Wasn't too warm. Just comfortable. Hey, hallelujah. Praise the Lord. We're in the middle of the month of October, and it's comfortable. It's nice out. I even saw Mike Pori from the Get Up and Go show. He was rocking the shorts this morning. I said, Mike, you are committed. He said, I've got to keep the shorts going. I'm proud of him for that. Well, it's safe to say, I was thinking about this the other day, about just our day and age, our society, the smartphones. I don't know if you've noticed, we live kind of in a world that quietly expects immediate responses. I think we're all in that, whether we're on the receiving end or the texting end of sending out the message. You know, the text arrives, the email appears, and somebody says something frustrating, and suddenly we feel like we got to answer right away. And unfortunately, some of the words we most regret are the ones we actually never gave ourselves enough time to truly think about. And what I mean by that is, just look at scripture. James chapter 1 is talking about speaking and listening. It says everyone should be quick to listen, slow to speak, and slow to become angry. And there is wisdom in the pause when you think about it, because let's be serious. Not every comment requires an immediate reaction, right? Not every disagreement needs to be settled within 5 minutes. Sometimes the most Christ-like response actually begins by giving ourselves just enough space to actually choose one. So today, if something has gotten under your skin, hey, take a minute. Take a deep breath and exhale. You know, pray before you type. Listen before you defend yourself and ask whether what you are about to say will actually help the situation and breathe life into it, or simply make you feel better for 30 seconds. Because you can always respond later. You can't always retrieve words once they've landed. And sometimes, hey, wisdom sounds profound. And other times, wisdom simply says, hey, I'm going to think about that before I answer.
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0: The great team is on the move. 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

0: Texas.
1: Ontario's Christian Superstation, Life 100.3. That was Sadie Nesbitt with Sunglasses. Good afternoon. It's Michael Onley here with you for 47. It is that time to pray. So let's do that right now. Heavenly Father, we thank you for this day and we thank you for this shortened week for many as we celebrated Thanksgiving. And it's hard to believe it's in the rear view mirror. And we now set our sights and focus on what's ahead. We're approaching officially the halfway mark of the month of October, which is so hard to believe, but it's the essence of time. And time doesn't stand still for anyone, for anything. We have to continue to move forward. And so my prayer for today is for each and every life listener to not only move forward, but to move forward with peace and joy in their heart. I'm reminded of Philippians chapter 4, verse 4. It says, rejoice. I say it again, rejoice in the Lord always. And that's the prayer for today that we're all going to rest on, that I encourage each and every one of us to rest on. Because it's so easy to get discouraged. It's so easy to get kind of sidetracked of the things going on in life. But we know the big picture. We know how this goes. We know that our Heavenly Father is with us always, every step of the way. And because of that, we can rejoice and we can have tremendous peace on us, with us, all around us, everywhere we go. And so, Father, we just pray in the time ahead, just in the days ahead. We're not even worried about the weeks or months ahead. Just in the days ahead, we would go with that tremendous peace and joy in our heart, mind, and soul. Father, we give this all to you in your Son's precious name we pray. Amen.

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1: 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That was Renton Collective with Evergreen. 454, Michael Onley here with you. 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

506 with a life weather update. Well, for the middle of October, I'd say today was a near perfect day. 10 out of 10. Close to it at the very least. Tonight, couple clouds, chance of showers, and a low of 8. Here's Phil Wickham and Crowder on Life 100.3.

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1: 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Life

0: this I know. It's 5:14. Hey, at what point do you bid farewell or freeze your Thanksgiving leftovers? I feel like today's kind of that final day, no? I'm thinking I'm going to make some turkey soup tonight. Here's Toby Mac on Life.
1: It's been a long year. It almost took me down, I swear.

0: Listener-supported Christian radio, Life 100.3. That was Jeremy Camp with Revival. Good evening. It's Michael Onley here with you, 520. Well, here's a question. What if revival is not something we read about from generations ago, but it's actually something God is still doing right now? Yeah, Jeremy Camp's song, Revival, is a call for many things. Renewal, surrender, and new life in Jesus. And there are glimpses of that happening today, actually, this week, earlier this week, at Appalachian State University down in the United States, hundreds of students made decisions to follow Christ, and around 100 were baptized. And then days earlier, that just last week in England, more than 500 people entered the freezing ocean water to publicly declare their faith in Jesus. And I just think that that should get our attention, because revival is not simply a packed room or an emotional moment. It's hearts turning towards Christ, lives changing, churches serving their communities, and believers refusing to be ashamed of the gospel. And here's the thing. Our country of Canada needs that more than ever. Our province of Ontario needs it more than any time before. And Central Ontario needs it right here, right now. But here's the thing. Not louder Christians, not harsher Christians, more Christ-like Christians. So ask God today, hey, where can revival begin through me? Pray boldly. Serve generously, give faithfully, share your faith with humility, and love people without an agenda. Because revival doesn't always begin on a stage. Sometimes it begins when one ordinary person fully surrenders to Jesus.
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2: 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So what do we need to do? Replace fear with faith. We need to decide, are we going to live by faith or are we going to live by fear?
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4: The Bible has about 500 verses on prayer, 500 verses on faith, and 2,350 scriptures that apply to money. 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

Hey, it's 5:31. Hey, Toronto Maple Leafs, they're back in action tonight, taking on the Sabres at 7 o'clock. Hey, Leafs are off to a decent start. It's fun to be a Leaf fan again, finally. It's Cynthia Locke on Leafs. Wendy.

0: at the party, cool.
1: Hey, it's 9:44. 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I pray it's a blessed time. Here's Britt Nicole on Life.

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0: Ontario's Christian Superstation, Life 100.3. That was Torrin Wells with Breathe on at 5:55. 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

It's 6:07 with a life weather update. Tonight you can expect a couple scattered showers, a couple clouds, and a low of 8. Here's where our messengers with God be the glory on Life 100.3.

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Ontario's Christian Superstation Life 100.3. That was Chris Tomlin with Doesn't He? Good evening. It's Michael Onley here with you. Well, the other day I was looking at one of those cool Facebook Instagram pages. It's like the 90s, and it's got AI and it's got the videos. I'm sure you've seen it, right? It's really cool. And it's got the emotional music. So it just kind of pulls you back. And they've got these unbelievable scenes where it's just, it's doing the flashback, you know, 25, 30 years ago. And it's all about this idea of the good old days. And it's kind of interesting as you age, you know, you look back on days, you look back on years, on moments, and you think, oh, I wish I could go back to the good old days. And it's kind of funny, right? We have a funny habit of making the past look better with time. We remember childhood summers, old friendships, the house we grew up in, or when the kids were younger, and we call them the good old days, right? But while we were actually living those days, they probably felt pretty ordinary too. It's kind of weird when you think about it that way, right? So we look at scripture. Psalm chapter 90 says, teach us to number our days that we may gain a heart of wisdom. And maybe wisdom is recognizing that some of the moments we will miss someday are actually happening right now. The noisy dinner table, the dog waiting at the door, the drive to practice, the friend you can call anytime, even the routine you occasionally complain about.

0: So here's my encouragement for today and this week. Take a mental picture about it. Life doesn't need to be perfect before it becomes precious. Years from now, you may wish you could return to something about this exact season for just like 5 minutes. So enjoy it while you are actually here. The good old days are not always behind us. Sometimes we just don't recognize them until they're gone.
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13: is on the move. The Life Movie Tour is showing I Can Only Imagine 2 at Dundalk Wesleyan Church in Dundalk this coming Monday. It's a free dinner at 6 o'clock and the movie starts at 7. You can get tickets at the door. Our very own Shirley, she's going to be there. She's hosting it.

0: Ontario's Christian Superstation, Life 100.3. That was Cochran and Co. with What Grace Can Do. Well, October 28th to 29th, we are hosting a very special two-day fundraiser, Share-a-thon, Life Worth Sharing. 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And hey, if you are able, would you prayerfully consider how you can get involved, how you can support Life 100.3 financially, and tune in for those 2 fun days of listener stories and behind the scenes look at the station. Hey, I'm Michael Lonley. Thanks for joining me. Enjoy the rest of your evening. Praise and worship at night is on the way. But first, I'm going to close out this show with Kane and I Made It.
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0: 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Good morning. Who's this?
2: Hi, good morning. This is Brian Mertazzi.
0: Brian, you are the grand prize winner of the Toronto Escape.
2: Ha, ha. Are you kidding me? Wow. Wow, wow, wow, wow. 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I cannot believe it.
3: Well, congratulations, Brian. 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
2: That is unbelievable. It was our anniversary on October 7th, so I called in. I'm like, maybe, you know, win this for my anniversary, and so you guys have come through big.
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6: We've all got things we no longer use. It turns out, they can still do some good. The sweater in the back of your closet, the blanket tucked away on a shelf, the housewares and kitchen extras you no longer need. Give them a second life by donating to MCC Thrift. 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
7: Hope is growing in Angus. 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
8: Who is discipling the next generation? 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

It's time to praise. Psalm 145, verse 3 says, "Great is the Lord, and greatly to be praised." Welcome to Praise and Worship at Night on Life 100.3.

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